song called already. It's called Fortunate Thing. And it's like a hook on something we all adore. The one thing we're dying for. Nothing but pain. Stuck in this game. Searching for fortune. Thing. Something.

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All right, how to feel awesome all the time. This is Stefan. I'm gonna show you how to consistently feel the positive emotional states that you wanna be able to experience every day of your life, whether that's happiness or excitement or passion or joy or fulfillment or gratitude or inner peace or confidence. Whatever emotional states that you wanna be able to experience every day, I'm gonna show you exactly how you can experience that all the time. And I'm also gonna explain to you why you feel depressed, why you feel unhappy, why you feel sad or alone or frustrated or angry. Why is it that many people, they experience those negative states on a consistent basis? You know, there's some people out there, they're always happy, they're always excited, they're always passionate, they're always enthusiastic, you know, and they have a certain baseline default emotional state, a certain way of being. And there's other people that they're always negative, they're always depressed, they're always frustrated and angry about everything. So why does that occur? I'm gonna break it down for you guys. First thing I wanna say is I believe that we go after these external things in our life because we believe that it will change our state in some way. You know, I remember hearing this from Tony Robbins years ago, and that, you know, we have these vehicles, these belief systems that, you know, we believe that in order to feel happiness or joy or fulfillment in our lives, we believe in our head that I need to become successful, or I need to make a lot of money, or I need to have a certain lifestyle, or I need to have a certain man or woman in my life, or I need to have a certain body. You know, and we kind of have this blueprint where we believe in our head that we have to go through all these steps and make it so hard on ourselves to actually be able to experience those emotional states. You know, and I've said this before, I believe that whatever emotions that you want right now, whether it's happiness or fulfillment or passion or love, these emotional states you can experience right now in this moment if you choose to. You have that power, that capacity to be able to experience whatever it is that you want because you are in control of how you feel moment to moment. You know, certain things happen on the outside world, but it's only the meaning that we give it that determines how we feel. So we have that power, we're in control. But I believe, I break down emotions into two different categories. There's emotions that give us pleasure and there's emotions that give us pain. Now the pleasure emotions, these are the emotions that we all want, right? These are the emotions that we all want to consistently experience every day. And these are emotions such as, you know, happiness, confidence, gratitude, and fulfillment, and, you know, joy and passion, you know, inner peace, all the positive emotions that we want. And, you know, there could be more that fit into that category. You know, maybe it could be fun or laughter. You know, these are all positive pleasure emotions that we all want. The ones down here that give us pain are the ones like depression, anger, frustration, you know, loneliness, sadness, doubt, fear, you know, insecurity, there's so many stress. Okay, there's a lot of negative, painful emotions, right? We want to avoid those emotions nobody wants to experience. Now, I believe that human beings, we have a baseline state that we all consistently live in every single day of our lives, okay? So, for example, you know, some people, they live, you know, let's say this is just right down the middle, okay? Some people, their default baseline state is right here. Okay, and on a day-to-day basis, what happens is, you know, this is the default state that we live in, but what happens is there might be some occurrences where your state fluctuates, right? Like, you know, sometimes you feel happy, right? Like you feel some positive pleasure emotions. Maybe you feel like some passion, you know, all of a sudden, or you feel grateful, or, you know, you feel really good. But at other times, you might get frustrated or angry or depressed or sad and feel some of those pain emotions. And sure enough, you kind of go back and forth, back and forth, back and forth, back and forth, but really your baseline state is right here, right? This is where you're living every single day. This is basically your life. One great thing I heard from Tony Robbins years ago that really resonates with me is that the quality of your life is the quality of your emotions.

quality of your life, because you could have everything on the outside world, but if you're living down here in pain, then that's pretty much your life, right? So there are some people that live down here in pain. Their default baseline state is down here. And sure enough, what do they consistently feel every day? They consistently feel depressed, you know, angry, frustrated, lonely, and all those negative emotions. And that's not a happy place to live. I've been there in my life, trust me, I started here and I was able to get myself more up here. And of course, like I said, there's some people that live up here in pleasure. That's their default state. You know, every day they find a way to get back there. They find a way to be happy, to be joyous, to be grateful, excited, passionate, confident in themselves and having belief and faith. You know, there's people that live up here. So we have that default baseline state, and that baseline state, again, is our home. And many, you have to be first, I think, be able to identify where is it that you're living on this scale. You know, are you living more down here or are you living more up there? And really, there's a certain pattern that I've been able to determine of people that are in pain versus people that are in pleasure. So for example, people that are always in pleasure, they always find the good. They always look for the good, and sure enough, they find it. It doesn't matter what the situation is, they will always find the good. It's almost like they have blinders on and they just negate all the negativity that could be in a situation, and they only see the good things in that. I'm sure you might know someone in your life, they always find a way to look for the good. However, there's other people that live down here, and sure enough, they always look for the bad. You know, they always look for things that are negative. They have the blinders on as well, and there could be a beautiful environment that they're in, but they'll still find the negative things to focus on. Okay, so you don't want to be living down here. I think we all, you know, can agree with that. You know, we want to get out of that pain. So first you have to determine where it is that you are right now, and there's a way that you can change it. There's a way, no matter where you are, we all want to strive to go more up this way, right? And basically get as high up as possible so that we can consistently experience pleasure and joy and happiness. And when you get up here, by the way, it doesn't mean that you never experience frustration, angry, and depressed. You know, I'll give you an example. I started off down here. I worked on myself for many, many years, okay? Self-development again and again, conditioning myself. I brought myself up to a place. I don't know if I'm at the top. There's still higher levels that I can obviously grow to, but my baseline state of happiness is pretty high. So in this baseline state, I can still experience, you know, some of these negative emotions, but it's rare, okay? Honestly, it's pretty rare for me to experience these negative emotions. And when I do, it's not like I drop all the way back down here where I used to before. My drop is very small. It's very minor. You know, I feel a little bit of, you know, frustration or a little bit of stress or overwhelm, but I immediately kind of go back up to that baseline state, because that baseline state is where I've conditioned myself to be. Now, how do you change this? I kind of already gave it away. It's conditioning yourself. Daily conditioning. Whatever emotional states that you experience consistently in your life is what you're conditioning your life to be. So the more that you experience and condition pleasure, states of pleasure, the more consistently you're gonna experience those states in your life. And you're basically conditioning, and that becomes your new home. You know, if you do that every single day, you start to experience these emotions, then that will become your life. Your baseline state will go up, and that will basically be, you know, how you live. The more that you condition negative states, the more that you're sinking down the totem pole, okay? So you have to condition yourself every single day if you wanna change this. Every single day, having a morning ritual. I smile every day, I walk, I do empowering questions, affirmations, gratitude, like celebrating my life, all these different things that I do to condition myself, to help build up my emotional capacity and my default state of being every day. Okay, so that's how you change it. That's how you make the shift. You got to have a morning ritual and some form of daily conditioning to condition yourself to be who and what you want to be. You know, we are what we repeatedly do every single day. And whatever emotional states you experience, understand that you are conditioning that. You know, I heard that the way the brain works is we kind of have these neurons, these nerve pathways, and they get stronger and stronger and stronger the more that we consistently do something. And that's how habits are formed. Well, we have habits of emotion. We have habits of emotional states. So you have to be able

condition it every day. I have a great strategy for this, is determining what states you want to be able to experience every day and conditioning that every day as part of a morning ritual. So that's what I want to share with you guys with this. Hopefully it makes sense. I want to encourage you guys to change your default home where you live. It's going to make all the difference in your life, and nothing on the outside world is going to give that to you. There's no amount of success, money, a great body, a great relationship, moving, traveling, a lifestyle, anything materialistic

downs. But again, that default state has to come from constant conditioning. And let's make this change. Let's change the emotion. Let's change your life, because that's what it is. Your emotions are your life. You know, so let's change that.

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15: Hello, animal lovers. Adventure and fun. Here we come with some fun animal facts for you. Have you heard of the coffin fish? Coffin, yeah, that's C-O-F-F-I-N, you know, where you bury people. Coffin. Well, you're in for a treat to find out about this coffin fish. These are fish that live at the dark bottom of the ocean, typically found at depths up to 2,500 meters. It's a small globular fish with a soft, gelatinous body. It's kind of gross. Its colors range from pinkish to reddish-orange, with some of them having a mottled pattern. And like pufferfish, the coffinfish uses its inflatable gills to fill its body with water as a defense mechanism that makes it look larger. Now, the coffinfish is an ambush predator that uses its ilium, which is that thing that looks like the fishing pole hanging over its face, to attract prey. It sits motionless on the ocean floor, and the lighted lure attracts its dinner. And there you have it, fun facts from the animal world.
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When discussing attendance figures at FIFA World Cup tournaments, South American supporters have historically played a major role in creating unforgettable atmospheres. However, the highest attended match in World Cup history takes us back to the 1950 tournament, specifically the clash between Brazil and Uruguay. That historic encounter attracted 173,850 spectators and ended with a famous 2-1 victory for Uruguay. Stay tuned for more fascinating World Cup facts only on SRFM.

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1: Oh, here are four things they forgot to tell you in driving school. For me, they forgot to tell me where I had parked my car, but that's another story. Most drivers are convinced that if they know all the rules of the road, they'll be ready for any situation that may occur. However, besides these rules, there are others that are no less important. And if you don't follow them, you may get seriously hurt even in a minor accident. Number 1. Adjust your seat properly. If the only thing you're worried about when you sit behind that wheel is your comfort, then you'll definitely want to pay attention to this. There absolutely is a correct way to sit behind the wheel, and it can be the difference between safety and danger on the road. When you're in the driver's seat, your knees should be slightly bent. If you feel that you need to stretch your leg to reach that gas pedal, move your seat forward. However, if you see that your knees are bent too much and it's uncomfortable to place your foot on the pedal, move the seat backward. There should be a gap between the seat and the back of your knees that's about 2 fingers wide. Besides, when your legs are in the proper position during driving, you'll avoid knee pain. Your seat should be positioned in such a way that your hips are at the same level as your knees. If you can't clearly see out of all the windows or through the windshield, raise your seat. If your car doesn't allow you to change the height of your seat, then put a cushion on it. This will help level your hips with your knees. If you follow these recommendations, you'll find yourself in the right position that doesn't put too much pressure on your back. On top of that, it's the least exhausting one during a long road trip. Now, let's get into the nitty-gritty. For example, most people tend to act on instinct when they get into an accident. Almost everybody will prop their hands against the steering wheel and their feet against the floor and pedals right before the crash. And if your arms and legs are straight like this, you can get a serious injury even in a minor accident. You should also be mindful of how close or far away your body is to the steering wheel and pedals. The backrest should be reclined at about a 100-degree angle. This is the most comfortable position for your body. If you have to lift your shoulders up off the backrest to turn the wheel, you've reclined your seat too much. At the same time, if you have to hunch as you're driving, move the backrest back a bit. Your seat is properly adjusted if you can easily reach the steering wheel and your elbows are slightly bent. Make sure that your seat has lumbar support. This is a raised part at the bottom of the backrest. This support should be at the same level as your waist. If there's no lumbar support in your car, use a rolled-up towel or a removable foam support that can be bought separately. Pay attention to the headrest as well. Your head should be positioned right in the center of it. If the middle of the headrest is lower or higher than your head, pull it up or push it down as needed. Ideally, the top of the headrest should be aligned with the top of your head. And finally, make sure your steering wheel is in the right position. The bottom of the steering wheel should be about a palm's width away from the top of your leg. Also, try stretching your arm out in front of you. If you can put your wrist on the top of the steering wheel, the distance is correct. The best and the only correct way to hold the steering wheel is at 9 and 3. You know, this is when you imagine that your steering wheel is the face of a clock. Put your left hand where the 9 would be on the clock, and your right hand goes on the 3. By placing your hands this way, you'll have the best control over the steering wheel and thus over your car. Besides that, always keep both hands on the wheel when you're driving. Not only is it safer, but it also prevents you from twisting your spine. You see, when you drive using only one hand, it can result in serious back pain, especially if you drive frequently. Finally, this hand position keeps your hands and arms out of the way if you're in an accident and the airbag in the steering wheel is deployed. 2. Check the brake pipes. If your car's brake system has defects, these signs can give the problem away. You hear screeching noises each time you brake. The brake pedal pulses up and down. This is only normal if your car's anti-lock braking system, or ABS, is in operation. This system prevents the car from skidding out of control. Your car drifts sideways when you press the brake pedal. You notice some traces of brake fluid leaks on the inner side of the wheel. But you don't need to wait until you spot one of these alarming signs. You should constantly keep an eye on the state of your brake pipes and brake pads. Even the tiniest crack on a brake hose can result in an accident because you won't be able to stop the car. To figure out if your vehicle's brake pipes are in good condition, touch them. If they're hard and crack when you try to bend them, they certainly need replacing. Brake hoses should be dry, quite flexible, and without any stains or damp patches. After you replace the old brake pipes, it's crucial for your safety to bleed your brakes before driving your car. 3. Do not lift your whole foot off the floor when you switch from one pedal to another. This rule is important since it'll prevent the pedal from slipping out under your foot. On top of that, when you lift your foot off the floor completely and move it to the right or left, it makes you a bit slower and less efficient. It might not seem like much, but even milliseconds play a huge role in an emergency. Of course, a lot of it depends on the size of your foot. The smaller it is, the trickier it'll be to follow this rule. In this case, you can use a method that works for everybody. Switch between pedals by moving your foot from heel to heel. You should also remember that your foot typically stays on the heel when you position it over the accelerator. But when you move it over to the brake pedal, your heel may not be able to touch the floor. Again, it all depends on the size of your foot and the distance between the pedals in your car. As for your left foot, don't move it away from the footrest. When it stays there, it helps support your pelvis and back during your trip. 4. Wear your seatbelt properly. First of all, you shouldn't slip your seatbelt under your arm or behind your back. The top strap should cross your chest and collarbone, and the lower strap should go across your hips. Do not place it over your belly. If you get into a car accident, the belt should catch you on your pelvic bone, not your stomach. If you notice that your seatbelt is twisted, straighten it right away. Both the lower and top part of the belt should lie flat against your body. If your seatbelt feels as if it's digging into your neck or shoulder, most cars allow you to adjust the anchor that the top strap runs into. If the seatbelt is cutting you higher or lower than your collarbone, you can pull it down or push it up accordingly. If your car's seatbelts aren't adjustable, you can always slide the seat further up or back. If nothing helps, get a padded belt cover. They can be found in most stores. And finally, always listen for a clear click when you fasten the belt. Give it a good tug each time just to be sure.
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0: Shadow Anatoly has risen. Shadow music is coming. You can't escape either. Anatoly is true. Music is forever. Cannot be dealt with. Will be denied.
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10: Beautiful people of KSA, how are you guys doing? 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I'm Dr. Sabreen Fessy, your host, and you're listening to SRFM. As you know, the aim of this show is to tackle some of the most common and serious medical issues, hoping to raise some awareness and maybe hopefully have a small impact on your daily habits. Maybe I'm a dreamer, call me crazy, but this is what I'm hoping to achieve here. And if I can help improve the life of even one person, I will call that a success. Because our purpose here is to create an amazing and healthy society, and this journey can begin now, today, and most importantly, together. Remember, you're not alone in this. So today, I wanted to talk about a very common issue. I'm sure everyone has at least one person in their entourage, if not themselves, that suffers from what we call high cholesterol levels. I'm 100% sure that you've all heard of this term before, but maybe you don't exactly know what it means or what that entails, like what are the impacts of having high cholesterol levels. So that's what we'll talk about today. Stay with us. So cholesterol is a yellowish, waxy, fat-like substance that's found in all the cells of the body. It's not inherently bad, and your body actually needs some cholesterol to make hormones, vitamin D, and substances that help you digest the foods. But when we have too much cholesterol, that's when it can become a problem. We actually have two kinds of cholesterol, like a good cop, bad cop kind of thing. We have the good cholesterol, which is called HDL, and the bad one, which is called LDL. Too much of the bad kind, or not enough of the good kind, can increase the risk of cholesterol slowly building up in the inner walls of the arteries that feed the heart and brain. Now, where does this cholesterol come from? Actually, the cholesterol comes from two sources. The first one is your own body.

your liver will make all the cholesterol that you need. And the second one is the food. All the foods of animal origin contain cholesterol. The problem with having high cholesterol levels or too much cholesterol in the blood is that it can join with other substances to form a thick, hard deposit on the inside of the arteries. And what it does is that it narrows the arteries, making them less flexible, more rigid, and this is a condition known as atherosclerosis, اللي هو تصلب الشرايين. This limits the flow of oxygen-rich blood to the heart. And more dangerously, it can form a plaque that could detach from the inner wall and travel in the blood through the arteries. If it goes to a vessel that feeds the heart or the brain and it blocks it, that's when we have a heart attack or a stroke. This is why we call cholesterol the silent killer, because it will build up inside your blood vessels for years and years without causing any signs and symptoms, and just one day, out of the blue, it will cause a heart attack or a stroke. Overall, raised cholesterol is estimated to cause 2.6 million deaths worldwide. And in Saudi, the actual number of cardiovascular diseases is the number one cause of death. In fact, the results from a study that was done from the Saudi Health Interview Survey, which aimed to analyze the health status and risk factors of a Saudi population, has reported a high burden of nutrition-related and lifestyle-related risk factors, such as obesity, hypertension, diabetes, and high cholesterol levels. Let's catch a quick music break and we'll be right back. Stay tuned, this is your number one hit music station, SRFM.

Welcome back. We are talking about what having high cholesterol level means and what health problems this entails, like developing cardiovascular diseases, أمراض القلب وتصلب الشرايين, having heart attacks or strokes. But I'm sure you're waiting for it by now. There are ways to prevent this, and the younger we start, the better chances we have at delaying or avoiding it. So let's talk about the risk factors and prevention.

Which groups are more at risk of developing high cholesterol? Inactive middle-aged individuals are most at risk. Men develop high cholesterol earlier than women. And of course, any individual having other risk factors such as smoking, high blood pressure, obesity, or diabetes, the risk increases even more. Some of the known causes of having high cholesterol include being overweight or obese, having liver cirrhosis, hereditary hypercholesterolemia, diabetes, underactive thyroid gland, a bad diet with a lot of foods that are saturated with fat, lack of physical activity, smoking, previous stroke or heart attack, and severe psychological stress.

After identifying the causes that lead to high cholesterol levels, let me give you some adequate tips to help maintain the level of cholesterol within the normal limits. Obviously, if you are a smoker, then it is essential to quit smoking. The harmful effects of smoking are more severe if you have high cholesterol. Exercising for at least 30 minutes a day, 3 times a week, can help raise the good cholesterol levels in your blood. And obviously, having a healthy, balanced diet is essential. Steer clear of foods that are high in saturated fats, like full-fat dairy products, butter, eating meats on a daily basis. All of these are saturated in the bad cholesterol levels.

So implementing these easy steps will go a long way in helping you maintain these high cholesterol levels low. And this is essential in avoiding or preventing all of the cardiovascular diseases, the strokes, and the heart attacks. So let's catch one last song. Stay tuned, we'll be right back.

Well, that's a wrap for today, guys. I hope you've enjoyed the show, and I hope you will join me on this journey of promoting a healthier lifestyle and in creating a healthier and fitter nation. This was Your Health with Dr. Sabrine. 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
2: Have you gotten a job offer that is tempting, but you're still skeptical about moving from job to another? The common salary increase when changing jobs can vary depending on several factors, including the industry, job level, location, and individual circumstances. However, it's generally expected that a job change comes with salary increase to compensate for the transition and the value of the employee's experience and skills. In some cases, individuals may experience a salary increase of around 10% to 20% when changing jobs within the same industry and level. However, it's important to note that it is a general guideline and not a hard rule. Some individuals may negotiate larger salary increases based on their qualifications, demand in the job market, and the specific circumstances of the new role. Additionally, it's worth considering that when changing jobs, salary is not the only factor to consider. Other benefits like better work-life balance, career growth opportunities, company culture, and job satisfaction should also be taken into account when evaluating a job change.

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1: 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Welcome to this episode of Good Morning, KSA. I'm your host, Nareen Bamana, with director Salim Al-Ghamdi. What are we talking about today? Well, as always, we're starting off with local news. This time it's about the Global Aviation Event Routes World 2026 happening in Riyadh. And I have a question for you about a perfect day with the family. What does that look like? Plus, we're going to talk about breakthrough in cancer treatment, surprising causes of indoor air pollution, and a little cute story about volunteer grandmas giving wisdom. All right, so we're going to be together for the next hour. So, hey, join me on Instagram Live. The account name is Nareen Bamana, spelled N-E-R-R-I-N. Let's take a break. We'll be right back. Don't go away.

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1: All right, let's start off with the local news. Riyadh has been chosen to host one of the biggest global aviation events. This is Roots World 2026 in September. It's where airlines, airports, and tourism leaders from around the world meet to plan new flight routes and future air travel. This choice shows how fast Saudi Arabia is growing as a global aviation and tourism hub, of course, in line with Vision 2030. The kingdom's aviation sector is already booming. In 2024, more than 128 million passengers passed through Saudi airports. That's a big jump compared to before the pandemic. Tourism is growing too, with 116 million visitors recorded last year. Strong air connections are a key part of that growth. Now, big projects are helping drive this momentum. King Salman International Airport in Riyadh aims to handle 120 million passengers by 2030. While Jeddah's airport is also expanding. And on top of that, Riyadh Air, launched in 2025, plans to fly to more than 100 international destinations. Hosting Roots World 2026 is expected to boost jobs, investment, and global visibility for the kingdom. More importantly, though, it puts Riyadh and Saudi Arabia firmly on the map as a major meeting point for global aviation and another strong step towards Saudi Arabia becoming a world leader in travel and tourism. All right, so a topic for another day will be, where are you traveling next? Yeah, what have you got your sights on? But that's for another day. Now we're going to take a break and come back with the topic for today. So stay tuned, everybody. Don't go away.

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1: All right, we are back. Let's see, topic of the day. What does a perfect day with the family look like, and who exactly would be with you? That's what I want to know. Who would be with you as well? Okay, don't forget that. All right, so let's see. Now, a perfect day with the family could be anything you like, okay? It's not perfect. It doesn't have to be perfect. I mean, we're saying perfect day, but of course, you know, it's not going to be perfect. There will be problems. You forgot something, you had a fight with someone, or disagreement, or somebody's tired. Nausea, if it's a road trip and you forgot to bring the anti-nausea pill, motion sickness pill. Well, that's reality, but it's okay. You may wake up in a bad mood, someone may change plans. There's usually at least one small argument, right? But even with that, the day works because people don't walk away. You may be stuck together, that's one reason, but otherwise, it's a day out and you planned it, so no one's gonna walk. You can talk out your problems, calm down, and move on together. So what's a reasonably perfect day with the family? Muhammad Ali says, a perfect day is when I am with my mom and dad and my wife and kids. Ah, nice, nice. A day with the family is always good. Okay, Sheikh Zain, who loves movies, so expect a kind of humorous answer. His answer is this: probably a picnic or long drive, and the family thinks the bad guys killed me in the beginning and I take the bad guys down after that. Then in the end, I come back and it's a happy ending, probably. What do you think? I will stick with the probably a picnic or long drive and just hang on to that, okay? Metropolis says, walking early morning is a great idea. Yep, and it'll be better if you have friends with you or family to encourage you. Otherwise, you know the trick is just get off the bed right away. As soon as the alarm rings or you know it's time to get up, just get up. Don't give yourself those 2 seconds to talk yourself out of it. Okay, we got a message from Mazen who says, hi everyone, for me, perfect family day is breakfast together, then visiting my parents. Kids make noise, someone complains, but we laugh a lot, and in the end, we eat together, and that's enough. Saif says, I'll be sleeping the whole day. No, that's not the answer to the question, is it? Metropolis says, hoping I can find it in me to get up early like you. Yeah. Meanwhile, Muhammad Ali says, I'm going to spend my weekend with my dad at hospital. He will have surgery next week after stroke. Aw, please do pray. Oh, no, we will. Well, yes, absolutely. We wish him a safe trip to the hospital, safe surgery, quick recovery. No pain, inshallah, and I hope he gets better much, much quickly than you expect. Let's see, Sammy says, hello, Nareen, a perfect day is staying home, no work and no school and have no big plans. We watch TV, then order food. My wife, kids, and my mother are there. All right, so a nice, quiet, indoor, lazy day. Saif says, get up early and have a delicious breakfast with family. Okay then, let's take a break. Meanwhile, everybody else, think about it. What does a perfect day with the family look like and who would be there with you? Now remember, family isn't just blood family. It could be your best friends as well. Okay, stay tuned. We'll be right back. Don't go away.

0: Saudi Arabia aims for a sufficient 400% increase in total hotel rooms in the host cities. Currently, the five cities combined offer 46,904 rooms, including 21,116 in Riyadh, 13,474 in Jeddah, 1,029 in Neom, 10,500 in Khobar, and 751 in Abha. This expansion is part of a $37.8 billion development plan to be completed by 2030. 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
1: Hey everybody, scientists have made a big breakthrough in cancer treatment. This is good news. They found a way to reprogram patients' own immune cells, called T cells, directly inside the body instead of doing it in a lab. And this type of therapy, called CAR T cell therapy, trains T cells to attack cancer cells. Normally, it takes weeks in a lab and costs a lot of money, but these new trials show it can happen faster and cheaper, potentially

potentially saving lives that might be lost while waiting. Now, in the first trial, 4 patients with multiple myeloma had their T-cells altered in their bodies. 2 of them had no detectable cancer afterward, and the other 2 were in remission after 5 months. Side effects were present, but manageable, mostly like low blood pressure and confusion, but all patients recovered. A second trial with 4 more patients showed similar success. 1 patient remained cancer-free 5 months later with fewer side effects than the first group. Now, experts say this could change the future of cancer treatment. If the process becomes safer, it could help hundreds more patients access this powerful therapy without the long wait or high cost of lab-based methods. All right, sounds good. Now we're going to take a break and come back with the topic of the day. So join me on Instagram Live, account name Nerin Baman, spelled N-E-R-R-I-N. Stay tuned, we'll be right back.

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1: All right, you're still tuned to SRFM's Good Morning KSA, and the topic today is, what does a perfect day with the family look like? And who would be there with you? Okay, because family, when I say family, it's not necessarily blood family. It could be your best friends who are closer than family. Just let me know, what does a perfect day for you with family look like?

And we got a message from Metropolis Images who says, a lovely brunch, al fresco with a view, followed by a nature walk and rounding it off with movie night at home. Princess says, if I don't have work, my perfect day is with my family. We wake up early for Fajr prayer, get breakfast while going to the beach, watch the sunrise, go for a walk, and return home before Dhuhr prayer. All sounds good. I like it so far. And Muhammad Ali says, my perfect day is playing PS, that's PlayStation Street Fighter with mom, and deliberately losing to her. Perfect day. And then some snacks and drinks. That is lovely. Now, often the day includes very normal things, okay? So you can run errands, sit in traffic, figure out what everyone wants to eat. That's a big problem if you're a big family, right? There may be phones picked up, kids bored, or adults feeling tired. But in between all that, there are real conversations, even shared jokes and laughs, and moments where everyone feels connected again. Or so we hope, right? That would be a perfect day. Princess says also, if I'm working, I get up Fajr, get ready for work, reach my classroom, have breakfast, and get ready to welcome my kids, my students. Best day is when all are present and had loads of fun. Saif says, to be honest, the perfect day starts in KSA. It's usually at night when you meet up with your friends, go to a cafe, enjoy your favorite beverages while playing cards. All right. So everyone's got a different picture. What about me? Well, I like going outdoors, so I want a road trip. That's a perfect day for me. Family, friends, anything, anyone, just come with me and I'll go on a road trip. What I do is I will find something on the map. It's like maximum 2 hours away. Okay, but mostly like in my neighborhood, I guess. I'll find like a green area, which I think is like, oh, it's a forest or it's a farm or something or a body of water. And I have found like there are reservoirs around Jeddah. There are dams, and there are dams where there is water collected. I mean, the most famous one that I have seen so close to us is Marwani Dam. And I've tried to get in, but I don't know. I need permission to get inside and look at it. But it's a huge body of water. You can get to it, actually, if you walk along time over really rough terrain, but you can't really drive. I don't recommend driving over that terrain. You can walk a long distance. People go there, they picnic, they camp. There's like streams all heading towards the reservoir after it rains, and it's beautiful. It's just gigantic and it's wonderful. So that's what I do. I look up things on the map, Google Maps, and I choose a destination. And then I go. I have found disappointing places as well. Like there are places that have a dam and a lot of water and green and everything. But I don't understand why people throw garbage. It just doesn't make sense to me. Like so much garbage, you can't even be interested in taking pictures. You just want to cut parts of the views out. I mean, you can't even clean the picture. So much. It isn't just bricks and mortar and things like dumped there by trucks. It's literal garbage, like black plastic bags full of garbage. And it's just, I don't know, it's just horrendous. I think next time I'll go take a picture and just report it, I guess. Yeah, that could be one way to get it cleaned up, right? Okay, so that's my idea of fun, is to go out and discover places. Or an early morning walk. Yes, exercise first thing in the morning. Or coming here to the show. But then you are my family, right? All your listeners are lovely. All right, let's take a break right now. We'll be right back, everybody. Don't go away.

heart's beating, I can feel the recipe. 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My blood is pumping, I can see the end is right in front of me. Don't take it from me.

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13: And we're back once again. Let's talk about air pollution. It's a warning, but it's not outside air pollution. Nope, it's spending time indoors. Well, it can be cozy and fun, but experts are reminding us to pay attention to indoor air quality. Candles, air fresheners, fireplaces, and even gas appliances all release tiny particles and chemicals that can irritate the lungs or over time affect long-term health. Also, be careful if you have pets for using all these things like candles and all this stuff. Dr. Meredith McCormack from Johns Hopkins says there's no need to give up these comforts completely. Simple steps like ventilating rooms, using air purifiers, and choosing products with fewer ingredients all can make a big difference. Some people are more sensitive than others, like children, older adults, and anyone with asthma or heart conditions. Those are at higher risk. Signs of irritation can include coughing, shortness of breath, or sneezing. Small changes like switching to soy candles, running kitchen vents while cooking, or keeping windows open when possible, all can keep indoor air safer and help everyone breathe a little easier. Simplest thing I would think is, like, every now and then just leave the bathroom vents on, or the fans, leave them on for a couple of hours. It'll take all these pollutants out and replace them with something coming in through the window, for example. Or air conditioners are okay if you wash the filters regularly, right? Air purifiers are good, but you got to clean them as well. So all of that is good advice. So be careful. When you hear air pollution, it isn't just outdoors. Be very careful. Okay, quick break. We'll be back to talk some more about the topic. Stay tuned. We'll be right back.

0: The ambition for the FIFA World Cup 2034 in Saudi Arabia is captured by our BIT slogan, Growing Together. Saudi Arabia is one of the fastest and most exciting growth stories in the world of football. We invite everyone to join our journey of remarkable transformation. A FIFA World Cup 2034 in Saudi Arabia could see the first ever 48-team tournament in a single host country. We will offer FIFA and the world a new story for a new era. 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
1: All right, so the topic for today is, what does a perfect day with family look like? And we got quite a few messages. This one's from Muhammad Ali, who says, the perfect day should be doing and teaching workout to the young generation, your young generation, which are always gulping on junk food, should teach them. I like that. Yes, by exercising yourself, by going out early, you're a role model already. So yes, and take them with you and make it interesting and fun, and hope that they pick up that good habit. Ahmed Abdullah says, actually, when I come back in the evening, I see them, and I think he's referring to his parents, sitting together watching TV. It's very rare, honestly, but it happens from time to time. Oh, that's a good moment, right? He says, I remember in 2022 World Cups, we sat together watching the matches. It was very nice. Perfect day with family for Georgie is my nieces with their mother laughing all the time and mother feeding us. Saif says, for me, if I go for driving, I usually go with the motorbike. I just love biking to freshen up my mood. Oh, okay. Yes. Be careful. Be careful. And Princess says, you're surely part of my family. I've known you for 5 years or more. I would love to spend time with you. Oh, that's sweet. Thank you. Muhammad Ali says, my daughter's perfect day is spending it with her cats. And he named them. Oh, this is wonderful. Okay, so there's Mick, Precious, Joker, Celine, Bruce, Blue, Darkie, and Ghost. I guess I got all the names. These are her extended family. I love it. She's got eight. Well, I've got eight too. She's my new best friend, right? Ahmed says, I hope one day my family joins me for watching your show. I will tell them this show is full of energy, especially with this beautiful host. I wouldn't tell them that I'm a big fan. I will react normal. Just watching them, huh? That's cute. Let's see. And Saif is telling me, congrats, you got new cat buddies now. Yep, absolutely. And Georgie says, I have three cats. Oh, now we've changed the topic, everybody. We're talking about cats. He says, I have three cats. You have eight and four question marks. Mashallah. Mine are Babe, Ruth, Mimi, and Tommy. Oh, cute. I love those names. I love cat names. Shall I name mine? Yes. Monty, Misty, Ginger, Gambini, Angel, DT, Flashy, and Garnet. See? Eight. All right, what else did we get? Oh, Princess says, please post pictures and videos of all the cats every day. All right, now, here's a sober reminder. A real family isn't just, yay, let's have fun and do this. No, a real family day also means listening, even when it's uncomfortable. Now, kids might complain, parents might feel stressed, and not everyone agrees on everything still. Those moments teach patience, problem solving, and how to handle conflict. Skills that matter more than a smooth, picture-perfect day. In Ramadan, says Ahmed, in Ramadan, we breakfast together and after that, watching TV programs. That's a perfect day in Ramadan, right? Let's see. What else? Did we get more messages? No. Oh, Summer's cat went out in the rain for 2 days and got sick and has been to the vet for 3 days. Oh, poor Shadow. That's his name. Well, I hope he's well as well. Okay. Muhammad Ali, who plays the PS with his mom, he says, actually, ma'am, my mom is 83 and I am 51. We play PS on some weekends. She hates tech but loves to play with me and my kids. That is beautiful. That is so, so cute. And Summer says, with family, it's the sound of laughs. And spending my day with my dogs and cats that are my family, watching them play. Oh, that is beautiful as well. Okay, let's take a quick break. We'll be right back. Don't go away.

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2: 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Drop it? 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Turn it up. Turn it up. Don't touch it. Only turn the volume up. When we go.
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4: All right, here's a heartwarming story to brighten your day even more. In Texas, a team of volunteer grandmothers is running something called the Grandma Stand. It's a purple lemonade stand where anyone can stop by to chat, ask advice, or just be heard. The idea started in Brooklyn. It was inspired by 95-year-old Eileen Wilkinson. Her grandson encouraged a stressed coworker to call her grandmother, and those weekly chats changed the coworker's life. And inspired, so what did the grandson do? He set up a small stand with a laptop so people could talk to his grandma remotely as well. Over the years, she spoke with hundreds of people, offering her wisdom and listening ear until, sadly, she passed away at 102. Now the tradition lives on in a place called McKinney, Texas. Volunteer grandmas take turns sitting behind the stand, sharing their life experience and simply listening. One volunteer, 71-year-old Nancy McClendon, says, "What's the use of being old if you can't share from your life experiences?" Visitors stop by with all kinds of worries, they say, whether it's parenting, marriage, or just needing someone to talk to. The grandmas don't always have answers, but just being there to listen makes a world of difference, apparently. And in today's digital world, these moments of real human connection are more valuable than ever. That is so cute, right? There's something to aspire to as when you get old, right? Have that plan in the back of your mind and we'll apply it when you're old. Yes? Okay. Let's take another break. We'll be back. Don't go away.

0: Saudi Arabia aims for a sufficient 400% increase in total hotel rooms in the host cities. Currently, the five cities combined offer 46,904 rooms, including 21,116 in Riyadh, 13,474 in Jeddah, 1,029 in Neom, 10,500 in Khobar, and 751 in Abha. This expansion is part of a $37.8 billion development plan to be completed by 2030. 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
1: All right, we're almost done, so we're going to keep talking about the perfect day with family. What does that look like? We got a message from Rashid who says, "Hello, my perfect day is actually with friends I consider family. We meet for coffee, talk about life, joke a lot, and support each other." And Tahani says, "Hi there, Nareen. A perfect family day for me is full of laughter. Sounds like summer, which is nice. We cook together, then go out to the cinema in the evening. Popcorn in the cinema always tastes better." Okay, and Abdurrahman says, "I like being with close friends." That's it, okay. All right, then another break, and when we come back, we wrap up. Stay tuned.

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10: All right, everybody, and we are done now. I hope you're having nice thoughts, yes, about the perfect day with your family. And remember, it doesn't have to be perfect. Just have a good day, all right? Life is short. Enjoy it while you can, especially with people you care about, okay? That's my words of wisdom for today. This was me, Nareem Bamana, with director Salim Al-Ghamdi. Thank you all for tuning in, and have a wonderful day.

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1: So what you gotta do, forever be a friend. Look at me now, don't think I'm gone away.

Welcome, ladies and gentlemen, to the Urban Development Program right here at SRFM. Today, I want to take you somewhere special. There's an art museum rising in Saudi Arabia's birthplace. If you know Diriyya, you already know this is no ordinary place. This is where the story of our nation began, the birthplace of the Kingdom of Saudi Arabia and the capital of the first Saudi state. The historic district of Al-Taraif there, with its beautiful mud brick architecture, is recognized by UNESCO as a World Heritage Site. So when we talk about Diriyya, we are quite literally talking about the heart of our heritage. And now, right alongside all of that history, something genuinely remarkable is being built. A world-class contemporary art museum, and the scale is extraordinary.

The Dahiya Company is owned by the Public Investment Fund, awarded a construction contract worth $490 million. This is a museum being called the Saudi Arabia Museum of Contemporary Art. The short name everyone's going to be using is SMOCA. Now, let's give you a sense of the size, because this is genuinely impressive. The museum will sit on Diriyah's Grand Avenue. It will span more than 77,000 square meters of total built-up area, with a gross floor area of over 45,000 square meters. This is an enormous cultural building by any standard in the world. This is not a modest local gallery, this is a national institution, built at a scale meant to stand among the great museums of the region and beyond. Let's talk about the design, because there's a thoughtful story to it. It's not a generic glass box that could sit in any city anywhere. Here's a detail I really appreciate. Sustainability. The project has already earned what's called Mustadam Gold Certification. Mustadam being the Saudi sustainability standard for large-scale developments, and crucially, it earned that rating at both the design stage and the construction stage, so that the first pencil stroke to the last brick, environmental responsibility is part of the plan.

SMOCA is a flagship project of the Museums Commission, and it operates under the Ministry of Culture. And its mission is very specific and meaningful: to document, research, exhibit, and champion Saudi modern and contemporary art. Think about what that actually means for our artists. For generations, Saudi men and women have been creating, painting, sculpting, photographing, exploring ideas, and pushing boundaries. But the kingdom hasn't always had one single world-class national home dedicated to gathering that work, even preserving it, studying it, and showing it off to the world. This museum becomes exactly that home. And the Museum Commission will do more than just hand over a building. It will oversee the museum's narratives, its collections, the history, the entire visitor experience. So this is being thoughtfully curated from the ground up.

Here's the part I genuinely find beautiful as well. They chose Diriyah, the birthplace of the nation, to host a museum about where Saudi creativity is heading next, so you can have past and future standing side by side in the same place. Because Samokah is just one piece of something much, much bigger, Diriyah itself is one of the kingdom's 5 giga projects, alongside many others. All of them are part of Vision 2030, all of them working to diversify our economy beyond oil and to build extraordinary new places for people to visit, live, and invest in.

Diriyya specifically is being transformed into a major cultural and lifestyle destination. The full master plan is genuinely vast. When it's all complete, Diriyya is set to include museums, retail districts, a university, an opera house, entertainment venues, and hotels, and much more. So Samoka is not a lone building, it's a cultural anchor right at the heart of a new district rising up around it. So who's building this project? The contract went to two joint ventures. That's two companies teaming up between Egypt's Hassan Alam Construction and our own Al Bawani here in the kingdom. Two of the biggest construction names in the entire region, pooling their expertise, professionalism, and the agreement was signed at a formal ceremony in Riyadh. Now, what does that signing matter? Because in a world of giga projects, there's a real difference between a beautiful design on a screen and an actual signed construction contract. And the signing is the moment the project crosses the line from idea into reality, from concept into cranes, and the work is beginning.

So let's put this whole thing together. What we have here is a $490 million investment. A national museum built at world-class scale, constructed by two of the biggest firms in the region, designed with sustainability certified right into its foundations. Rising in a single most historically significant location in the entire kingdom. And its purpose is to celebrate Saudi creativity and put it proudly in front of the world. Just imagine this, a few years from now. This opens its doors. People will walk through Dirhiya, past centuries of history living in those mud brick walls and the very ground where the nation was born. And we'll be stepping into a gleaming, modern, light-filled space full of Saudi art and global voices. The past and the future experienced in a visit. And that is a wonderful thing to look forward to. So keep that name in your mind, Samoka, and Saudi Arabia's Museum of Contemporary Art. It is well and truly one to watch, ladies and gentlemen.

0: A sustainable masterpiece in the making, Prince Faisal bin Fahad Stadium welcomes you to an eco-friendly FIFA World Cup 2034. Prince Faisal bin Fahad Sports City Stadium will expand to accommodate over 46,000 fans by 2027. 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
1: Wait, hey, hold on. 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

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If that's your case, this is for you. 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Understand their strengths and weaknesses, and learn about their goals and concerns. Build rapport and trust early on will enable smoother collaboration and communication. 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Clearly define goals, objectives, and performance expectations for your team. 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This will provide clarity and direction, allowing your team to work towards shared goals. One key leadership characteristic is to listen and communicate effectively. 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Besides, as a manager, you need to lead by example. 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Provide guidance and support while allowing autonomy, which will promote growth and development within your team. 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
1: When people think about Saudi Arabia, many still immediately think about oil. But over the last few years, something major has been happening across the kingdom. Saudi Arabia is redefining itself, and tourism is becoming one of the biggest parts of that transformation. Today, Saudi tourism is no longer just about religious travel or business visits. It's becoming a global industry, a cultural movement, and an economic strategy all at once. According to a recent study by Strategic Gears, Saudi Arabia is currently undergoing one of the most ambitious tourism transformations in the region. And honestly, when you look at the scale of the projects, the numbers, and the goals, it's hard to disagree. This transformation is deeply connected to Vision 2030, the national plan designed to diversify the economy and reduce dependence on oil. Tourism has become one of the central pillars of that vision. Back in 2019, Saudi Arabia launched its national tourism strategy. But this wasn't just about attracting more tourists.

0: sustainability became one of the core principles from the very beginning. That means the goal isn't only growth, it's responsible growth. Growth that protects the environment, preserves culture, creates jobs, and builds a long-term value for communities. And now, Saudi Arabia is entering a new phase. The planning phase is shifting into implementation and performance measurement. The focus now is on ESG principles, environmental, social, and governance standards across the tourism industry. So what does that actually mean? It means developing tourism while also protecting natural landscapes, preserving cultural heritage, expanding clean energy usage, improving transportation systems, and making sure investment remains responsible and sustainable. And the numbers already show major momentum. According to Strategic Gears, tourism contributed 12.4% of Saudi Arabia's GDP in 2024. That's nearly double what it was in 2020, and has surpassed the average contribution among GCC countries. That's a huge shift in just a few years. In 2024 alone, Saudi Arabia hosted 116 million visitors and generated approximately 284 billion Saudi riyals in tourism spending. What's especially interesting is that domestic tourism remains the backbone of the industry. Out of those 116 million visits, more than 86 million were domestic trips, meaning Saudis themselves are exploring the kingdom more than ever before. And honestly, that says a lot. People are discovering places inside Saudi Arabia that maybe weren't part of everyday conversations before. Historic towns, mountains, beaches, desert experiences, festivals, cultural districts, all becoming part of a growing tourism identity. At the same time, international tourism is rapidly increasing too. Easier visa systems and improved air connectivity have helped Saudi Arabia attract far more global visitors. In fact, international tourism has now surpassed pre-2019 levels by around 70%. But here is something even more impressive. Tourism spending is growing even faster than visitor numbers. Between 2019 and 2024, tourist arrivals increased by 77%, but tourism spending increased by 83%. That means visitors aren't just arriving, they're engaging more deeply with experiences, hotels, entertainment, restaurants, and cultural activities. And Saudi Arabia has very ambitious goals moving forward. By 2030, the kingdom aims to welcome 150 million visitors annually, increase tourism contribution to GDP even further, and create around 1.6 million jobs. Now, creating jobs is one of the most important parts of this entire transformation. Tourism isn't only about visitors, it's about opportunities. Hotels, tour operations, events, restaurants, transport, entertainment, heritage sites, media production, hospitality, tourism creates an entire ecosystem of employment. Because of this, Saudi leadership has taken active steps into increased Saudi participation within the sector. The Ministry of Human Resources and Social Development, together with the Ministry of Tourism introduce localization plans over 41 tourism professions. The idea is simple. As the tourism industry grows, Saudis should play a leading role in shaping it. But another major conversation around tourism today is sustainability. Modern tourism can't only focus on expansion, it also has to think about environmental impact. And Saudi Arabia is trying to position sustainability as part of the foundation of its tourism strategy. The kingdom's approach includes reducing emissions, improving waste management systems, restoring ecosystems, and investing in clean energy infrastructure. One of the major examples is the Saudi Green Initiative. Under this initiative, the government committed to protecting 30% of Saudi Arabia's land and marine territory by 2030. That's a massive environmental commitment. Transportation is also becoming part of the sustainability conversation. Projects like the Riyadh Metro and the Haramain High-Speed Rail are helping create more sustainable mobility systems. At the same time, the kingdom is expanding electric vehicle charging networks and even exploring alternative fuels like hydrogen transportation. And when you think about tourism, transportation matters a lot. A visitor's experience doesn't begin at the hotel. It begins the moment they move through the city, the airport, the train station, or public transit systems. Another key focus for Saudi tourism is heritage. Saudi Arabia has a rich historical and cultural identity. The kingdom is increasingly investing in turning heritage assets into active tourism destinations. One of the clearest examples is Diriyah. Diriyah was the capital of the first Saudi state and is now recognized as a UNESCO World Heritage Site. The vision is to transform places like Diriyah into cultural and economic hubs, hub spaces that celebrate identity while also creating jobs, businesses, tourism experiences, and community activity. And I think that's an important balance, because successful tourism isn't only about attracting outsiders, it's also about helping local communities feel connected to their own culture and history. The private sector also plays a huge role in all of this. Saudi Arabia is encouraging businesses to adopt global ESG standards and increase transparency regarding sustainability practices and investment impact. At the same time, regulations are evolving to support tourism growth. Saudi tourism is no longer an emerging conversation. It's becoming one of the defining economic and cultural shifts in the kingdom's modern history.
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Vision 2030, the cultural sector in Saudi Arabia's strategic pillar for development, identity, and creative economy. Saudi Arabia's cultural sector is experiencing rapid growth, positioning it as the key driver of economic and social development. The sector has evolved from heritage and social domain into strategic economic pillar spanning 16 subsectors, from architecture and design to fashion, literature, and heritage. It plays a vital role in reinforcing national identity, enhancing the kingdom's soft power internationally, and supporting economic diversification. The sector's contribution to GDP is projected to triple by 2030, driven by regulatory reforms and increased investments in cultural infrastructure.

The culture sector is a national enabler across Vision 2030 pillars. Culture is a key strategic enabler for achieving the objectives of Saudi Vision 2030. Integrated across the vision's three pillars to actively support national development goals. This stems from the kingdom's belief in the role of culture in strengthening national identity, diversifying the economy, and enhancing its international presence through effective policy development, establishing specialized cultural institutions, and attracting quality investments.

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Creative districts and hubs are translating ideas into output and jobs. Subsectors such as fashion, visual arts, music, and film are generating IP and commercial value and exportable content while encouraging entrepreneurship and collaboration with other industries. At the governance and global level, culture is advancing Saudi Arabia's institutional maturity and international standing through purpose-built commissions, modern regulation, UNESCO recognition, and sector-wide technology adoption. KSA is positioning itself as a prominent actor in the global cultural landscape.

The integration of cultural across Vision 2030's pillars underscores its strategic importance, not only as a reflection of identity, but as a dynamic engine of growth, influence in long-term national resilience. The cultural sector and its role in enhancing international presence and building bridges of cultural engagement. Saudi Arabia's cultural sector has evolved from developing the local cultural landscape to establishing culture as a soft power that enhances the kingdom's international standing and supports building bridges of cultural engagement with the world. The kingdom is leveraging its cultural heritage to strengthen its international credibility, support the economy, and boost tourism through securing UNESCO designations, activating international partnerships, and adopting global best practices in cultural preservation.

KSA is a founding member of UNESCO since 1946 and is a current executive board member since 2019, with one of the world's fastest growing UNESCO portfolios. Eight World Heritage Sites, cultural and natural landmarks of universal value, including historical cities, archaeological sites, monuments, and unique landscapes. 16 intangible cultural heritage elements, living traditions and practices such as oral expression, performing arts, rituals, and crafts that communities preserve and pass on.

Cultural diplomacy elevates Saudi Arabia's global cultural presence and influence. Tourism impact boosts attractiveness of heritage destinations aligned with Vision 2030's tourism targets. Preservation standards encourages international adaptation of global conservation practices. International partnerships facilitates cultural exchanges, capacity building, and multilateral cooperation.

0: 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By embedding culture across sectors, Saudi Arabia ensures that cultural development is not just a contributor to GDP, but a multiplier of tourism, investment, skills, and global influence. 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
1: Hello, beautiful souls. 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I'm happy to be sending this extended session with you today. My name's John, and we're going to be talking about gratitude. Right now, wherever you are, whether you're navigating the bustling afternoon traffic, busy handling things at your desk, or just taking a well-deserved breather on the couch, I want you to pause. Just pull your shoulders down, away from your ears, and unclench your jaw. Just take a slow, deep, intentional breath. Let it out slowly. Today, we're going to take a deep dive into the ultimate superpower that every single one of us possesses, yet so often leaves us sitting on the shelf. It doesn't cost a single halala, and it requires absolutely no special equipment. It takes less than 10 seconds to activate, and it is scientifically proven to completely rewire your neural pathways for joy. We're talking about gratitude. You can thank me later. In a fast-paced world that consistently prompts us to look at what we're missing, what we haven't achieved yet, or what we need to buy next, gratitude completely flips the script. It forces us to pause and look at exactly what we have right now. It turns what we have into enough. And when it beautifully transforms, and then it beautifully transforms it into more. So settle in as we open up the ultimate SRFM masterclass in the profound importance of gratitude and discover the practical, life-changing ways it can start showering you in joy today. Okay, we've chunked the journey down into 10 beautifully rich daily habits designed to bring the thankful, magnetic energy right into your daily life. Let's explore them together. Step 1. The 3-thing sunrise ritual. So first up, let's talk about the architecture of your morning. Before you even think about touching your phone, before you check your notifications, scroll through social media, or look at the morning news, give your brain a head start on happiness. Name 3 specific things you are grateful for before your feet even hit the floor. They don't have to be monumental achievements. It could be the crisp coolness of the air conditioning in the morning. It could be the comfort of your blankets, or simply the gift of a brand new day, a new life that starts afresh. When you prime your brain the first thing in the morning, you set a joyful filter for the rest of the day. Okay, number 2, here's a great little gratitude tip, the reverse gossip revolution. Number 2 is a favorite of ours here at SRFM, the reverse gossip. We all know how a regular

UK. Next up, we've got the surprise thank you text challenge. Number three is a quick action challenge, and I want you to do this today if you can. Sometime during our next music break, pick up your phone and pick your messaging app and send a text to someone who has made a difference in your journey. Maybe a friend, a mentor, or a family member you haven't spoken to in a while. Don't ask anything, just write, "Hey, I was reflecting my life today and I realized how incredibly grateful I am for your presence and your kindness. Thank you for being in my corner," or something like that. It doesn't have to be exact. It takes you 30 seconds to type, but the ripple effect of that message can carry someone through an entire week of challenges. And this is true. I've done it. I really recommend showing random gratitude to someone. Number four is the Micro Luxury Awareness Checklist. This is a cool one. Okay, it's time to tune our awareness into the micro luxuries of modern life. We get so used to our daily routines that we become blind to the miracles surrounding us. When you turn on a tap and the crystal clear water flows instantly out, take a split second to be grateful for the infrastructure making it happen. When your car's AC kicks in instantly to protect you from the midday heat, give a little mental nod of appreciation. When we stop taking the ordinary for granted, we realize our lives are actually filled with extraordinary blessings. Next, we've got the Gratitude Jar Project. It's a wonderful physical anchor for your home. Find an empty jar, place it somewhere visible, and set a stack of small sticky notes next to it. Every time something beautiful happens, you share a hearty laugh with a friend, or you receive a thoughtful email, or you caught a stunning view of the sunset, write it down, fold it up, and put it in that jar. On a rainy day, or a day when life feels heavy and overwhelming, open that jar and read through your notes. It serves as a tangible, physical bank account of your happiest moments, proving to your brain that goodness is always present. Next, we've got the sacred gift of active listening. This is a really important one. So, it's a profound way to show gratitude to the people right in front of you. Give them the rare gift of your undivided attention. When your spouse, your child, or your parent or colleague is talking to you, make the conscious decision to put your phone completely face down, look them in the eyes and lean in, and just listen without formulating an answer in your head. Listen deeply is the ultimate silent way of saying, "I value your time, I value your mind, and I'm profoundly grateful that you're sharing your life with me." It'll have a real impact. I recommend you give it a try. Okay, here's number seven. Flip the floor of mental gymnastics. Let's practice some cognitive gymnastics. Sounds tiring. Our brains are naturally wired with a negative bias, but we could train them to pivot. Next time you catch yourself starting a complaint, try to immediately flip the floor into a point of appreciation. Traffic at a complete standstill. I'm grateful I have safe air-conditioned vehicle to sit in right now. The house or apartment is cluttered and loud. I'm deeply grateful I have a family and a lively home making these memories. This mental shift instantly alters your biology, lowering your stress in real time. And if you can do that, please do let me know, because I think that's some kind of superpower. Number eight, we need to celebrate the specifics. Let's move from generic praise. A simple, polite thanks is nice, but specific gratitude is transformative. Instead of just saying thank you to someone, tell them exactly for what and for why. For example, "Thank you so much for taking the time to organize those files for me today. It saved me an hour of stress and allowed me to get home to my family on time." Or when you call out the exact details of a kind act, it validates the person's effort and lets them know they are truly seen and truly valued. Finally, we're going to look at number nine, the evening mindset review. Number nine, let's learn how to close a day with a victory. As you lay your head down on the pillow tonight and the room goes quiet, ask your mind one simple, powerful question. What was the absolute best part of your day?

forces your brain to actively scan your memories for moments of joy, connection, or triumph, rather than letting it default to replaying worries or stresses or tomorrow's to-do list. It is the absolute perfect, peaceful recipe for a deep and restorative night's sleep. There we go. Number 10, be profoundly grateful for you. Right, direct that beautiful wave of gratitude right back towards yourself. Take a moment to look in the mirror and acknowledge the person staring back to you. Be immensely grateful for your own resilience, your kind heart, and your ability to bounce back from tough days and your continuous willingness to learn and grow. You are doing a beautiful job navigating this complex journey of life, and you deserve your own highest form of appreciation and love. Okay, so now that we're dedicating this entire segment to gratitude here on SRFM, well, it's because gratitude isn't just a sweet and sentimental concept. It's a literal medicine for your mind and body. Neurological studies have shown when you consistently practice gratitude, your brain releases a beautiful chemical cocktail of dopamine and serotonin, the two primary neurotransmitters responsible for regulating our moods, making us feel content and giving us that warm inner glow. It actively lowers your cortisol, which means your physical stress goes down and your immune system strengthens and your sleep quality deepens. All absolute winners, I'm sure. Ladies and gents, thanks for listening to me talk about gratitude, and I hope you have a wonderful day, and I am very grateful you have listened to me. My name is John, and you are listening to SRFM, the heart of KSA.

Welcome, ladies and gentlemen, to the Urban Development Program right here at SRFM. Today, I want to take you somewhere special. There's an art museum rising in Saudi Arabia's birthplace. If you know Dar'iya, you already know this is no ordinary place. This is where the story of our nation began, the birthplace of the Kingdom of Saudi Arabia and the capital of the first Saudi state. The historic district of Al-Taraif there, with its beautiful mud brick architecture, is recognized by UNESCO as a World Heritage Site. So when we talk about Dar'iya, we are quite literally talking about the heart of our heritage. And now, right alongside all of that history, something genuinely remarkable is being built. A world-class contemporary art museum, and the scale is extraordinary.

The Dahiya Company is owned by the Public Investment Fund, awarded a construction contract worth $490 million. This is a museum being called the Saudi Arabia Museum of Contemporary Art. The short name everyone's going to be using is SAMOCA. Now, let's give you a sense of the size, because this is genuinely impressive. The museum will sit on Diriyah's Grand Avenue. It will span more than 77,000 square meters of total built-up area, with a gross floor area of over 45,000 square meters. This is an enormous cultural building by any standard in the world. This is not a modest local gallery, this is a national institution, built at a scale meant to stand among the great museums of the region and beyond. Let's talk about the design, because there's a thoughtful story to it.

It's not a generic glass box that could sit in any city anywhere. Here's a detail I really appreciate. Sustainability. The project has already earned what's called Mustadam Gold Certification. Mustadam being the Saudi sustainability standard for large-scale developments, and crucially, it earned that rating at both the design stage and the construction stage, so that the first pencil stroke to the last brick, environmental responsibility is part of the plan.

Samoka is a flagship project of the Museums Commission, and it operates under the Ministry of Culture. And its mission is very specific and meaningful: to document, research, exhibit, and champion Saudi modern and contemporary art. Think about what that actually means for our artists. For generations, Saudi men and women have been creating, painting, sculpting, photographing, exploring ideas, and pushing boundaries. But the kingdom hasn't always had one single world-class national home dedicated to gathering that work, even preserving it, studying it, and showing it off to the world. This museum becomes exactly that home. And the Museum Commission will do more than just hand over a building. It will oversee the museum's narratives, its collections, the history, the entire visitor experience. So this is being thoughtfully curated from the ground up. Here's the part I genuinely find beautiful as well. They chose Diriyah, the birthplace of the nation, to host a museum about where Saudi creativity is heading next. So you can have past and future standing side by side in the same place. Because Samoka is just one piece of something much, much bigger, Diriyah itself is one of the kingdom's 5 giga projects, alongside many others. All of them are part of Vision 2030, all of them working to diversify our economy beyond oil and to build extraordinary new places for people to visit, live, and invest in.

Diraiya specifically is being transformed into a major cultural and lifestyle destination. The full master plan is genuinely vast. When it's all complete, Diraiya is set to include museums, retail districts, a university, an opera house, entertainment venues, and hotels, and much more. So Samoka is not a lone building, it's a cultural anchor right at the heart of a new district rising up around it. So who's building this project? The contract went to two joint ventures. That's two companies teaming up between Egypt's Hassan Alam Construction and our own Al Bawani here in the kingdom. Two of the biggest construction names in the entire region, pooling their expertise, professionalism, and the agreement was signed at a formal ceremony in Riyadh. Now, what does that signing matter? Because in a world of giga projects, there's a real difference between a beautiful design on a screen and an actual signed construction contract. And the signing is the moment the project crosses the line from idea into reality, from concept into cranes, and the work is beginning.

So let's put this whole thing together. What we have here is a $490 million investment. A national museum built at world-class scale, constructed by two of the biggest firms in the region, designed with sustainability certified right into its foundations. Rising in a single most historically significant location in the entire kingdom. And its purpose is to celebrate Saudi creativity and put it proudly in front of the world. Just imagine this, a few years from now. This opens its doors. People will walk through Dirhiya, past centuries of history living in those mud brick walls and the very ground where the nation was born. And we'll be stepping into a gleaming, modern, light-filled space full of Saudi art and global voices. The past and the future experienced in a visit. And that is a wonderful thing to look forward to. So keep that name in your mind, Samoka, and Saudi Arabia's Museum of Contemporary Art. It is well and truly one to watch, ladies and gentlemen.

0: Mindfulness Moments. Calm Reading. Notice today how you can scan over most of your reading material. Slow down and read with your full attention, absorbing the full meaning of the words and not skipping sections. How different does this feel from the usual? Does it make you feel more relaxed? And do the words affect you more deeply?
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10: Welcome to Understand Yourself, the segment that helps you explore the depths of self-awareness. Today we're diving into mindfulness, an ancient practice that offers a modern antidote to our increasingly distracted lives. Mindfulness is the act of being fully present, aware of where you are and what you're doing, and deeply connected to the moment without being overwhelmed by what's happening around you. In a world filled with constant notifications, endless to-do lists, and the pressures of multitasking, mindfulness is not just a luxury, but a necessity. Research conducted by Harvard University found that people spend nearly 47% of their waking hours thinking about something other than what they're currently doing, and this mental drift is often linked to unhappiness. Mindfulness, by contrast, anchors you in the now, fostering a sense of peace, clarity, and gratitude. Just picture this. You're sitting in your garden, sipping tea, and the sun is warm on your face, and birds are chirping nearby. But instead of enjoying the serenity and peace, your mind is racing through a grocery list, a work deadline, or a past mistake. Mindfulness invites you to pause and truly savor the tea, the warmth, and the songbirds, immersing yourself in the richness of the present. The beauty of mindfulness is its accessibility. You don't need a special setting or equipment to practice it. Simply start with your breath. Close your eyes and take a slow, deep inhale, followed by a gentle exhale. Notice the sensation of the air moving through your nostrils, the rise and fall of your chest. And this practice, as simple as it sounds, can ground you in moments of chaos. Another practical approach is mindful eating. Imagine taking a single grape, examining its texture and color, then slowly tasting it, fully engaging your senses. This slows you down and brings awareness to

an activity you might otherwise just rush through. Mindfulness is also about cultivating compassion for yourself and others. It teaches you to observe your thoughts without judgment, recognizing them as passing clouds rather than unshakable truths. This perspective can be transformative, especially when dealing with stress or self-doubt. Imagine someone who faced anxiety due to a demanding job, but then they began incorporating short mindfulness sessions into their day, 5 minutes of deep breathing in the morning, a mindful walk during lunch, and journaling in the evening. Over time, that person will notice a shift in their mindset and feel less reactive, more present, and increasingly resilient. The magic of mindfulness lies in its simplicity and power. It's not about eliminating distractions, but learning to navigate them with grace. So the next time life feels overwhelming, take a moment to pause, breathe, and reconnect with the self. You're tuned to SRFM, the heart of KSA.

Life Lessons with Haliriri. First life lesson is a no-brainer. Men and women are different. Recent research shows that women are able to feel their emotions and talk about them at the same time using both sides of the brain. Men can't do this. They can either feel or talk, and so there is a physical reason why the man in your life finds it hard to talk about his emotions, or the woman in your life is talking and feeling at the same time and confusing you. Men cannot express their feelings immediately, but they can on reflection. So talk things over later and not in the heat of disagreement. Life lesson number two, be full of it. Have you ever noticed how upbeat people are always so full of everything? They're mad about this, love that, are full of appreciation for all that they have. And this is the magic key to raising your energy. Appreciate your life, the downs as well as the ups. Sometimes we are all feeling desperate. Our heart can be touched by something really simple, and we are back on the road to healing. People, the world is a wondrous place. When we have eyes to see, look and just look again, and you are part of this miracle.

Next life lesson, cherish your valuables. When it comes right down to it, we discover that the things we value most in our lives are not our material goods. Like our gold watch is nice, that designer suit is a wonderful fit, the new car, wow man, very swish, but these things have no real meaning in themselves. Sometimes it takes a while for us to recognize the most valued things in our life. So just ask yourself, what are my real valuables? What brings meaning and purpose to my life? And what is most important to me? And finally, ask yourself, who are the people who are the most important people to me? Next life lesson, a victim no more. Do you ever feel taken for granted, overworked, unappreciated, misunderstood, or even maybe a bit resentful? Think about a particular situation where you're feeling victimized and ask yourself these questions. Who's treating me badly? Why am I letting them do this to me? And what do I need to do to change this behavior? You might have to stand up for yourself. Perhaps you need to say no to someone. You may even need to walk away from the whole situation. Whatever it takes, do whatever. You are not a victim unless you choose to be.

Rijal al-Ma, often referred to as the gingerbread village of Saudi Arabia, is a 900-year-old architectural masterpiece nestled in the Asir region. In the Asir Mountains, located approximately 40 to 50 km west of Abha, this historical village served as a vital trade hub connecting Yemen, the Levant, and the holy cities of Mecca and Medina.

Its unique stone architecture, vibrant cultural traditions, and dramatic mountain setting have earned it a place on UNESCO's tentative list of World Heritage Sites. The most striking feature of Rijal El Mah is its skyline, comprised of approximately 60 multi-story buildings, some rising to heights of 7 or 8 floors. These structures were built using locally sourced basalt stone, clay, and wood, with walls so thick they served both as fortifications and natural insulation. The dark stone facades are famously decorated with white quartz stones, giving the village a whimsical gingerbread appearance.

architecture reflects deep-rooted social values, the multi-generational families sharing different floors of the same building. Ground floors typically housed livestock and storage, while upper floors were reserved for residential use.

Jal el-Ma is maintained by its inhabitants, particularly the flower man of the Qantani and Alma tribes. Men traditionally wear fragrant gowns, wreaths made of fresh flowers, herbs, basil, and jasmine. These are not just for aesthetics, but are believed to offer relief from headaches. The villagers wear the futa, a vibrant wraparound skirt featuring colorful horizontal stripes, often paired with ceremonial daggers. The interiors of the homes are adorned with Algat al-Siri, a UNESCO-recognized intangible cultural heritage art form. These involve intricate, colorful, geometric patterns painted on the walls by village women.

At the heart of the village lies one of Saudi Arabia's oldest museums, founded in 1985 through the collective efforts of the local community. The museum is headquartered in the Al Alwan Palace, a six-story fort that is over 400 years old. This museum houses over 2,800 artifacts across approximately 20 sections. These include ancient agricultural and constructional tools, traditional women's silver jewelry and apparel, historical manuscripts, and rare documents, including some dating back to the Battle of Al-Qadisiyah, Ottoman-era weaponry, swords, and shields.

Important tips for travelers. While reachable by car, the mountain roads are steep and windy. Many travelers refer hiring local drivers from Abha for a day trip. Visitors can try local cuisine like slow-cooked hanif at nearby traditional restaurants. And the region experiences heavy rains in August, transforming the mountains into lush green landscapes with cascading waterfalls.

Beyond the stone facades lies vibrant Alikan al-Siri, UNESCO-recognized intangible cultural heritage art form. Historically, while men built the stone structures, women were exclusively responsible for the interior murals. The spontaneous geometric designs use natural pigments, red, yellow, and green, to represent the landscape, mountains, and local flora.

Rijal Alma is not just a scenic village. It is a regional powerhouse. Its location in a narrow valley made it a natural corridor for spice and incense caravans traveling from Yemen to Mecca, Medina, and the Levant.

In 1825, local Assyri tribes famously defeated a 50,000-strong Ottoman army at Rijal el-Ma, leading to the first independence treaty of its kind in the Arabian Peninsula. Under Vision 2030, the Suda Peaks project is transforming the region into a luxury mountain destination. The project includes the restoration of historical sites like the Sheikh's Fortress and creation of luxury hospitality zones. Plans include over 2,700 hotel rooms and an aim to welcome 2 million annual visitors by 2030.

Rijal al-Ma is a place that you must see. It is a primary destination for tourists and all those who love nature. This is Rijal al-Ma. 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
1: There was the time to decide, stop chasing shine.

What is up, beautiful people? Hoping you're all enjoying your ride wherever you're coming from, wherever you're going. Doesn't really matter. We're here to keep you company throughout your ride. If you're going on to road trips, we know a lot of people that do that, especially on the weekends. They're going places, they're exploring, they're going back home. We're here. This is your show. This is not the show. This is your show, The Ride Home. So our show is daily from 5 until 7 p.m., but on the weekends, it's a different twist. It's from 4 until 7 p.m. So we got you covered with amazing songs, amazing segments. Behind the controls, we have the one and only Alaa Farrash. And of course, I'm your host, Asir Abdel Jawad. We got exciting things happening here, and we cannot wait to be talking about weekend vibes and what is everybody up to. We're going to be taking a quick break. But of course, do not turn SRFM off. Keep it on.

Jay Stunning can't tell me nothing. Bossed up and I changed the game. You see me? It's my big bronze boogie. Got all them girls shook. My big fat got all the overcooked. We're from dollar bills, now we popping rubber bands.

0: Ladies and gents, welcome back to the show. Nothing like Rihanna's just We Found Love in a Hopeless Place. Absolutely love that song. And you know what? It is absolutely the weekend vibes where we chill, relax, and just enjoy our time. And of course, you know what? Nothing better to enjoy out here with us. So I want to hear from everybody. What have y'all been up to? What has everybody been doing? What is the weekend like for all y'all? I know we get a lot of interesting callers here on SRFM. People just enjoying their time. People having fun. We got a lot of people on road trips as well. That's a fun one always to hear what they've been up to, where they're going. We have an application, a very, very amazing application where you can download it from App Store and Google Play. 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You can reach us, you can message us through the application, through X, whatever you want. And of course, you can reach me on Instagram at @IASEELAJ. That is IASEELAJ. We have such a good time here on the show. We have an exciting time also kind of learning about everybody, where they're from, what they know, what they don't. A lot of cool stuff happening. We have two phone numbers where you can call us. The first one is 012-6484-691. That is 012-6484-691. And our other phone number, 012-6474-100.
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Ladies and gents, hope everybody's keeping it locked in here on SRFM. What a weekend, what a vibe. So perfect thing about the weekend is that you wake up and everybody's just relaxed, chillaxed. You're having fun, having a good time, planning kind of like your summer vibe, your weekend vibe, your vacation, your holiday.

0: just enjoying it. And you know what? I know a lot of people who plan their winter holidays and everybody's just waking up daydreaming. It's such a good vibe to be on the weekend. And that's why I love my show here on SRFM on Saudi Radio, is because everybody's just enjoying it. We get a lot of callers, people going to practice, people going to the gym, people going exploring out places. And I think that's the best part about the weekend. Also, we have such a fun, good time here. Weekend vibes are also very chill, waking up with no alarm, just enjoying it, taking everything little by little, the pause that you get, that no kind of like, no basically run that you need to do early in the morning. And I feel like sometimes we need to learn from our weekend what to do during the week. We don't have to keep like rushing every single moment, especially early in the morning when we have a big meeting, when we have something to go to, when we have to go to work. We need to take it little by little. Maybe treat yourself early in the morning, especially like on the first of the week, like when it's Sunday, treat yourself into something. Do a morning jog, maybe take morning coffee, go to a drive-thru, meet a friend. I don't know when we've last did that, kind of like have breakfast before going to work or meet a friend. And if you have kids, just enjoy your time with them. Don't rush these little moments. They matter the most. We're going to be taking a quick break, then we'll be coming back. Don't go anywhere.
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2: Okay, so

Ladies and gents, nothing like Dua Lipa to turn up the music and get you excited. I feel like every summer she has like a big hit going on. Her and Ariana Grande and Sabrina Carpenter, for the last like, I don't know, 3-4 summers, they've just got us banging with a lot of tunes. So we were talking all about weekend vibes. Let's get back into it. I feel like I'm in the mood of, I don't want to do anything this weekend. I just want to chill. I want to vibe. I want to do nothing. I want to unwind, you know, because it takes a lot of energy when you're kind of like bringing up a plan to do something. Road trips, family gathering, concerts, movie nights, beach days, late night conversations. And I feel like that's sometimes exhausting. And I feel like I'm starting to do that midweek. So on the weekend, I'm just here enjoying my show, having fun with all of y'all, and just basically doing nothing. Like, I was really just doing nothing yesterday. I finished the show and I was like, I wish I could call in, because, you know, right after my show, there's a show. There's John on Shababu Banat. I literally wanted to call in. I was like, I'm kind of bored. Let me call in. Let me see what's up with this RFM. I was just laying down doing nothing. But I feel like midweek, me and my friends always gather around, do a lot of planning on what to do during the week, sometimes weekends. And there's a list that goes on. There's a lot of things to do to kind of get you, I don't know, just like to kind of have a pause between work and the next day in your routine. So there's a lot of interesting things to do. There's game nights, there's cooking, sports, reading, painting. Some people also travel. I'm not talking during the weekdays. I'm talking about weekends. But, you know, you can switch it up. It depends on the friend group. It depends on all y'all. It depends on the schedule.

some people take time off during the weekend on the gym. Sometimes, you know, the gym is actually so free and very, I love the vibe during the week, the weekend, just because there's not a lot of people there. I don't know what happens, but people aren't there. People are busy. They're doing something else. So it's just super empty. You just enjoy it with your coach. Just do all the exercises at once during Fridays and Saturdays. What a weekend. What a weekend vibe. We've been talking here about the weekend vibe. And I know a lot of people also love to have late nights kind of dinners with friends, with family, especially during the weekends. Do let us know what you guys been up to. Call us here on 012-648-4691. And our other phone number, 012-647-4100.

Ladies and gents, welcome back to your favorite show, The Ride Home here. What a weekend, what a vibe. We're just getting the fun started right here on SRFM. We are live. Our show is live. All you got to do is pick up your phones, call us here. You might enjoy our topics, you might enjoy our songs. Whatever it is, we've got it here and we've got it all. So we want to dive into from weekend vibes. We want to dive into a lot of things. We want to dive into life advice. Then we want to dive into a little bit of, you know, people who are obsessed with self-improvement. Why is that important? Why does that matter? And why are they obsessed with it? And then, you know, we want to dive into, are you afraid of crying? Tears are a biological mechanism. So why are we afraid of crying sometimes? Also, we want to dive into more and more interesting topics. Have you heard about neuroplasticity? If you haven't, we've got it here. Don't go anywhere. You're listening to SRFM with me, Asil.

What you see is what you get. Listen to people and some things I. Things I do them no more. Things I say them no more. Changes come once in life. Stop forgive me, stop bothering me. Stop forgive me, stop forcing me. Stop fighting me, stop killing me. Stop telling me, stop seeing me.

up, SRFM? It's your life, and I hope you're enjoying your life here with us on SRFM only. We play old school, new stuff, things that, you know, you never really considered. We do it all here on the show. We have an amazing time with you, with everybody just tuned in, listening. We have an amazing time even just with the callers telling us what's up and what it is about their day. So right now, we want to dive into what's neuroplasticity. Plasticity. I hope I'm pronouncing it right. I learned this and I was like, I need to share this with everybody listening. So new connections.

connections are formed, which is something that happens when the brain learns something new. And if you actually see this, I saw this kind of on Instagram, so you find it on social media. So Google it and look at it. When you learn new information or acquire a new skill, you know, extensions known as dendrites, I hope I'm pronouncing it right. So there are like extensions. It's like hands extending. They grow to increase connections with other nerve cells, other neurons, which enhancing the transfer of information within the brain. This phenomenon is known as the neuroplasticity, which is the brain's ability to adapt and recognize itself in response to learning new experiences. So every time you think, okay, I know this piece of information, or, you know, why should I learn this? I'm not interested in knowing anything. Just remember, your brain is actually growing new things when you learn. The more connections that form between the neurons, the stronger and faster learning becomes. You know, I remember when we were kids, they used to tell us that, teachers used to tell us that, that the more you learn, the more you're able to learn even more. So when we think something is hard or a subject is hard, or, you know, learning about AI or learning about new technology could be very overwhelming. But remember, your brain is also growing and extending, and this is all known as neuroplasticity. So right now, maybe you learned something new, neuroplasticity, and you'll get to see it on social media, what that actually looks like. And it looks so interesting to see, which made me think that every time we learn something, subhanAllah, our brains are growing with us and learning becomes easier. Do let us know. Is there anything specific that you love to learn and relearn all the time? Don't go anywhere. We're going to take a short break.

0: revolve it. Check out the hook while DJ revolves it.
1: Ladies and gents, we were talking all about neuroplasticity. That's what happens when you learn something new. And you know what? Don't be afraid of learning anything new. It could be digital, it could be art, it could be whatever it is. Just be happy that you're learning something where your brain is creating a connection and things are happening for you. And I think that's absolutely cool and amazing. So that's neuroplasticity. NEUROPLASTICITY. That's actually really cool. And when you actually get to see the actual visual of what that looks like, it's like your brain growing kind of extensions and connections to the neurons. And it's actually pretty cool. And as I mentioned before, that's what our teachers used to tell us. When you learn something, you'll be able to learn more and more. So anyways, now let's move on to the next topic. We want to talk about, we said that we wanted to talk a little bit about why, you know, people are kind of obsessed with self-improvement. And here's the thing. Dr. Lena Hoffman, behavioral psychologist in Berlin, spent years studying people who are obsessed with self-improvement. So these people are obsessed with healing,

0: personal growth. They journal every day. They meditate consistently. They do cold plunges. Have you tried cold plunges? My God. And consume endless therapy and mindset content. So they're either going to therapy or consuming therapy and mindset content. Yet beneath all of this so-called growth, she discovered the same emotional pattern repeating again and again. Restless avoidance. So her conclusion, oh my gosh, was blunt and unsettling for a lot of people. Most people don't want to heal. This is what she discovered. People don't want to heal. They want to become someone who never got hurt. They approach self-development like surgery. So they're cutting away every flaw, fear, shadow, everything that they think is imperfect about them. But the real growth isn't the escape. It's growth in integration. So Hoffman also found that many of these high achiever healers grew up in an environment where love was conditional. Not unconditional, it was conditional. Earned only when they were good. So for example, successful or obedient. So as adults, they became addicted to fixing themselves because stillness feels unsafe. They're constantly improving, optimizing, healing, because they feel unworthy. This is part of her conclusion. Second in her research, her research revealed something even deeper. The more people chase becoming their best self, the further they drift from their real self. Because constant self-optimizing keeps the nervous system locked in subtle survival mode. The quiet belief that who am I right now isn't enough. Okay, number three on her research, she called this phenomenon the Berlin Paradox. The healthiest people aren't the ones who heal the most. They're the ones who finally stop seeing themselves as broken. So I find this research kind of interesting because I'm one of those people who is trying to learn something new every day, trying as much as possible to learn something, to achieve something, to do something at least every year, vision boards, action boards, whatever you want to call them, try our best to, you know, become an achiever. So it's quite interesting to see how sometimes we also want to escape a part of ourselves. I don't know if I 100% agree with everything that's on their research, but I do think that sometimes we kind of get in a loophole of trying to achieve something, but we don't know what it is. And we feel as if we failed if we're not, you know, climbing Mount Everest or doing something insane. I think what we're trying to achieve should be baby steps in everything that we do, basically, instead of trying to be overachievers. Journaling, on the other hand, is actually quite fun. It's really helpful, especially if you're on a journey to lose weight, for example, or heal yourself in a sense. So I don't know if I quite agree. I don't know if we're quite there. Or am I part of this research? Who knows? We're moving on to the next topic. We want to talk about tears. Are you a crier? Let us know. We have two phone numbers where you can call us. 012-6484-691 and 012-6474-100.
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1: It's Snoop Dogg.

All right, tears. Where are my criers? Where are the people that love to cry? I know a lot of people that love to cry. But here's the thing. I know a lot of people who stop themselves from crying because it's weakness and crying is not normal and whatever. But, you know, in the late 1980s, biochemist William Frey wasn't studying emotions. He was studying tears. Not why we cry. He was studying the actual tears, not symbolically, chemically, the actual tear, every teardrop. Kind of reminds me of every like fantasy movie you kind of see when they say, especially Shrek, I think Shrek had that in Shrek 2, where, you know, you needed a tear to get the fairy godmother in that scene. Anyways, he wanted to know whether emotional crying biologically was different from reflex tears, like, you know, when you smoke or you cut down onions, there's reflex tears. All of a sudden, your eyes start to water and you tear. He found a surprising research. Right. So emotional tears contained compounds that reflex tears did not. So he found that they're different. So when there's a reflex tear, from light, or I don't know why our eyes tear sometimes. If they're, say, too open for a really long time, I think they tear. Cutting onions, they tear. But he found that when you're actually crying, is entirely different than reflex tear. So, including leucine inclisiran, I hope I pronounced that right, a natural opioid peptide that functions as a painkiller inside the body. In other words, when we emotionally cry and tears leave the body, they are carrying stress chemistry with them. I mean, honestly, that is just interesting. I never thought about that before. This means crying is not a loss of control. It is a form of regulation. It is your body trying to release the toxins. The nervous system releases pain, sedates itself, and restores balance when emotional load exceeds capacity. So the next time you're crying, don't say, why am I crying? Or I don't know why I'm crying, or I'm crying too much. This is why crying often feels draining and relieving at the same time, because your body's softening afterwards. And sometimes a lot of people, they're silent after they cry because they're exhausted, because it's relieving and also draining. So long before biochemistry could name it, people believed and traditions described tears as cleansing, because it's a release, a something that's necessary to happen. Science eventually named it and gave it a name. Nothing about this struggle is you being fragile. It suggests that intelligent system doing exactly what it needs to do. So, you know, the question remains, why are we always trying to hide our tears and trying to hide the fact that we're crying if our body's doing something completely normal and natural? So it's not weakness, it is relief. Why would you stop it? Why would you change that? And I think that's actually quite interesting for a lot of people who tear and cry. We're going to take a quick break. Don't go anywhere.

Ladies and gents, what a weekend, what a vibe. I hope everybody's enjoying it wherever they are and wherever they're going. This is The Ride Home. Now we want to dive into, if your boss calls you after 5 p.m., what do you do? Do you just sit there in frustration? You're like, my God, my boss is calling me again and again and again and again. So here's a small story. A Dutch employee at the Netherlands branch of a U.S. tech company. So the company's a U.S. company, but there's a branch in the Netherlands. So he's a Dutch employee. He went viral after explaining to his American manager that leaving work at 5 p.m., that, you know what, his work is done at 5 p.m., he's leaving at 5 p.m., not answering on weekend emails, and declining after-hour meetings is normal and is protected by local labor laws. Now, this is a very funny story, and I know it hits home for a lot of people, especially, you know, people who work in agencies and creative fields. When the manager, you know, accused them of lack of commitment, he was like, you know, you're not committed, you're not a team player, you're not, and he's threatened him from a performance plan. The employee escalated this entire situation to his Dutch HR, who dismissed the concern and reminded the manager of local regulations. So the HR stood with the employee. What a happy ending story. The situation ended with the manager no longer contacting the employee after work hours, highlighting the contrast between U.S. hustle culture and European work-life balance. I actually didn't know this. I thought everybody works the same. Everybody has the same hours as we do, as I do, basically. And it was quite interesting to see that there is work-life balance, and it is okay to actually ask your manager not to contact you after 5 p.m. and that the work is done after 5 p.m. You don't need to contact me. No weekend commitment, no kind of weekend meetings, no overload. This is what I can handle. And it's so funny, during this viral moment, the Dutch employee explained that it is considered, you know, he's not considered a good employee if he didn't finish work by 5 p.m. That means there is lack of other, there is a lack within the employee himself. And that's actually very interesting because it's different cultures.

Because in many cultures, عادي, if the your manager wants you after 5 p.m., خلاص, you're going to pick up the phone, you're going to work, you're going to do whatever. But I love that the employee stood his ground and said, if I can't do this and if I can't finish my work by 5 p.m., you need to hire more people. If I can't contact you after 5 p.m., that is my right. And I love when people stand their ground. Now let's head out to some game changers, office politics. Here are 7 rules that make us people unstoppable. We're going to do that right after the break, so don't go anywhere if you want to hear some office politics.

All right, we've been talking all about office culture, how it's different around the world, how people sometimes, when they finish their work at 5 p.m., خلاص, it's done. There's no more talking to your boss after 5 p.m., your work is done. And if your boss contacts you after 5 p.m., it's actually illegal and they shouldn't be doing that. They should pay you overtime or hire more people. And that's what went viral with a Dutch employee who was working under an American company. And you know what? It's kind of like a lesson about European work-life balance. I didn't know that existed, but apparently it does. So here is office politics, which is a game changer. Here are 7 rules to make you unstoppable. Emotional control is currency. If you stay calm, you stay in power. This is the very first rule. I know sometimes things can get a little bit crazy around the office, and sometimes everybody's tone gets higher, they get a little bit angry, but emotional control is currency. If you stay calm, you stay in power. Number 2, silence is strategic. Listen twice, speak once, and only with intention. Now, this is something I think we all had to learn along the way, that silence is strategic. Sometimes, you know, things happen around the office and your boss or your superior, your advisor or supervisor, whomever, reacts in a different way. They're a lot calmer than you think, and they're

you treat others really does matter. And I think that is the long-lasting impact. When you leave a company, people usually talk about, you know, who used to sit here? This kind of employee was amazing. She was nice. She was, I don't know, she smiled a lot. I guess that is your real reputation. Of course, hard work matters, but that is absolutely important. Number four, relationships run the building. Invest in the right ones quietly. I hate this one, but I agree with it because relationships kind of are important in office politics. Know who you have a good relationship with, because that kind of lasts longer, and especially when making big decisions, especially when, you know, who's about to get promoted. I hate it, but it's true. Number five, never complain down. Never vent sideways, only speak up with solutions. I love this rule. Never complain down, because usually when you complain to people who aren't basically running the project or running the meeting. You're complaining down to other people. And you're venting sideways. You're going here and there between other people and you're venting how things are not going well. Whereas you can only speak up with solutions, which will save you so much time and so much energy. And trust me, it's the perfect solution. Number six, be warm but not porous. Accessibility is not the same as availability. And I agree. I think, you know, you being available for work is great, but don't let everybody have accessibility to everything about your life. It's very important to keep it to yourself. Have boundaries, especially with people at work. I know sometimes you can form friendships and people are great, but unfortunately the job comes first. And what happens when that becomes kind of like in the line? We can't all afford to change jobs just because something doesn't go well. Number seven, move like nothing rattles you. Composure is the ultimate power flex. Things sometimes don't go well. Sometimes people do you wrong or say they're stay composed and nothing rattles you. You don't need to give a reaction to almost everything. You can handle it later with so much class. These are seven rules that will help you and make you unstoppable with office politics. Let me know if you agree or disagree or have anything to add to that. I think there's a lot more to add to that. I think flexibility is an amazing skill to have in the workplace. I think being kind to others goes a long way. Maybe you all don't agree on the same thing or on the same project on how to handle a project, but kindness goes a long way. Call us on these two phone numbers if you want to add anything to this list. You can call us on 012-648-4691 and 012-647-4100. Don't go anywhere.

0: Hello, ladies and gents, and we have a phone call. Hello, and what's your name? Where are you calling us from?
1: Hello, my name is Muhammad. I'm from Jeddah.
0: Hi, Muhammad. How's Jeddah City? Amazing. One of the best cities in the world. Let us know how your day is going. How is your weekend?
1: Very nice. Very nice. Just the weather is a bit hot nowadays, you know.
0: Yeah, I agree, but perfect for the beach, right?
1: Yeah, but I've been spending my mornings tanning, you know.
0: Oh, really? That's nice. But be careful, because it's getting pretty, pretty hot. So maybe like afternoon type of tans.
1: Sunscreen is an essential, you know?
0: Absolutely.
1: You have to use sunscreen, yeah.
0: And of course, staying hydrated. Lots and lots and lots of water.
1: Exactly. Good on you. Yeah, that's a good one too.
0: So tell us, what are you... Yeah.
1: I was listening to your 7 rules, and I want to really... I really tell you, it's a very nice, very, very nice rules. And to follow these rules, you need years of experience. And just say it; it's very good for the audience. Good job.
0: Amazing, thank you. Do you have anything to add to these rules? I'd love to hear from you.
1: Well, basically, I've been working. I'm a flight attendant, and I don't think my job is an office job. To be honest, I can't add some things, you know.
0: Yeah, but you still work with a lot of people, a lot of customers, a lot of, not customers, travelers, I would say. Yeah. I just made that call them customers. But I mean, you require customer service skills to deal with people.
1: They are technically customers to the airlines, you know?
0: Yeah, absolutely. And they complain sometimes, and you need flexibility. You need a lot of...
1: You just need to keep that smile and be like, everything is going to be all right, you know?
0: Yeah.
1: You just need to be positive facing the, as you said, customers, passengers, whoever, you know? You just need to be positive. You just need to have a positive face on, and everything will go smooth. And they'll be understanding. And
0: yeah, absolutely. I agree. But here's the thing. Have you faced, like, callers where, you know, they're afraid of flying, for example?
1: Oh yeah, a lot. A lot of them just ask about, you know what a sickness bag is? They ask about the sickness bag because they would be afraid of flying, and they would be afraid of throwing up. So I would just offer it to them, and that's the solution.
0: That's the only solution? Oh my God. What happens if they're still scared or something happens? That is very scary. But honestly, you also have to have like a good routine for you to always have that energy for flights, because I know you guys work in shifts, kind of like doctors, kind of like nurses, depending on the flights.
1: Some days we work 4 sectors. It means 4 flights, you know, going to a city and coming back, going to another city and coming back. That takes a lot of mental energy, and even physical energy, of course. We have to watch out for our diet, for our hydration. We get offered by the airlines a lot of meals and a lot of water bottles.
0: Yeah, absolutely, to stay hydrated for all the flights. But honestly, what a fun job. That actually sounds like so much fun, to fly from city to another. I don't know. What do you think?
1: Yes, it's very fun, especially when you lay over in another city and you get like 2 days to experience the vibe and everything about the other cities. It's very nice.
0: I think that is the first reason why people want to become, you know, want to work in aviation. If they want to become captains or flight attendants, they just want that luxury of flying to another city.
1: Hey, look, it's very good. It's a very good job. It pays a lot, and I guess some people just like it for visiting other countries somewhat, you know.
0: Yeah, absolutely. Well, Muhammad, thank you so much for calling us here on the air. We had
1: an
0: amazing conversation.
1: Thank you for having me.
0: Anything else you want to share? Want to share with us?
1: No, I just want to say, keep smiling, and better days are ahead of you.
0: Absolutely, that is so beautiful. Thank you.
1: Thank you so much for having me, and have a good rest of your day.
0: You too. Thank you. Bye bye.
1: Bye.
0: Y'all heard it here. Keep smiling, and there are better days ahead. I love the positivity with SRFM listeners and callers. They're absolutely positive and amazing. And you know what? I think I've heard so many people that want to work on flights, whether they're the captain or flight attendant, just because, you know what, we all dreamed of flying everywhere and going to places. You can fly with us here on SRFM, and you can also call us. Call us on 012-648-4691. That is 012-648-4691 and 012-647-4100. So, you know, a lot of jobs require a perfect sleep schedule. What does that look like, really? We're going to be talking about that right after the break.

0: Ladies and gents, we're back and we have another phone call. And in case you want to call us and also be here on the air, we have two phone numbers. The first one is 012-648-4691. And the other phone number is 012-647-4100. We got a lot of interesting callers and we were talking all about like office politics and the rules, kind of like the unspoken ones and the rules. And we have a phone call. Hello, what's your name?
1: Hello, Eduardo.
0: Oh, I love that accent. Where are you from, Eduardo?
1: Australia.
0: Oh, Aussie, Aussie, Aussie.
1: Oi, oi, oi.
0: How is it going and how's life?
1: Oh, very good. Very happy to get on air. And I've actually written some children's songs for Saudi Arabia.
0: Oh, wow. That's really cool.
1: Yeah.
0: Are you a singer or just songwriter?
1: Songwriter and singer.
0: Yeah.
1: And been in Saudi 8 years. And I'd love to share my songs with you guys and see if we could, if it fits your program, see if we could try and get some airplay.
0: Yeah, absolutely. Can you sing for us a little? Can we get something?
1: Sure. Well, the children's show is the main focus, called Camel Land. So I've got a camel, Sandy, the dancing camel.
0: Okay.
1: But I've also written another song for Saudi, so I'm happy to sing that for my vocals.
0: Okay.
1: Saudi, Saudi. Yalla yalla habibi habibti, yalla yalla habibi habibti, yalla yalla habibi habibti, yalla yalla, yalla yalla. Went on a road trip around Saudi, wasn't sure what to see, and then I learned a lot about me, and I'll cut it there, I don't want to take up too much of your time, but...
0: Lovely! That's us clapping right here at SRFM, amazing! I love that! And so, what kind of inspired you to write kids' songs? Is that something you've always done? Is that a side hobby?
1: No, I've been writing adult songs. I've got a song, Make Chocolate, No War, all different adult songs, air guitar. But being in Saudi for 8 years, and then I was approached by someone from the Ministry of Culture. There's a huge gap in the market around a pan-Arab children's entertainment. So I just started playing with some songs that I think could fit nicely for families and children.
0: Oh, absolutely, yeah.
1: I've just produced them, so now I'm keen to just share it with the market and see what you guys think.
0: Yeah, that's absolutely amazing. And have you learned any Arabic, or is it just the yalla yalla?
1: Yalla yalla.
0: Yalla yalla.
1: Habibi
0: habibi. Habibi
1: habibi.
0: That's brilliant. That's really amazing. Well, thank you for sharing that with us. I'd love to hear more about you. Maybe I'll take some of your contact. Yeah. Any specific song you want to hear? Listen to, let's see if we have it in our library. We'll play it for you.
1: Oh, I'd love, it's not really your style, Ennio Morricone, Once Upon a Time in the West.
0: Once, what's that called? Once Upon a Time in...
1: Once Upon a Time in the West.
0: Who is that song by?
1: By Ennio Morricone. It's more orchestral, instrumental.
0: Okay, we'll see if we have that song in the library. Thank you so much for calling us, Eduardo. What a lovely thing to share here on SRFM.
1: Cheers. Thanks. Ciao.
0: Ciao. Cheers. Bye. We're going to be taking a quick break, then we'll be coming back.

Right. We talked about office politics. Then we head out to a little bit talking about careers and how to handle a lot of things. Right now, we want to talk about, is 4 to 5 hours of sleep enough? Your body may be paying that price for you. Sleep is one of the most overlooked pillars of health. When we talk about fitness journeys, going to the gym, starting a new thing, kind of being obsessed with self-improvement, are you improving one of the most important things that impacts every system in the body? Consistently getting too little sleep can affect your energy, of course, your focus, and my God, your mood, your metabolism, hormone balance, immune function, and long-term wellness. All of that just by simply sleeping. I remember when we were kids, we never wanted to go to bed. 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Let us know. And let's start talking about the sleep schedule. You can call us on 012-648-4691 and 012-64-74100. Don't go anywhere.

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0: Are we on air?
1: Yes, you are.
0: Oh, okay. Ladies and gentlemen, boys and girls, this is Sadia Radio, and you're tuning. 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You're tuning. 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
1: Really?
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0: We got him and him on the trend.
1: Uh-huh.
0: Talking about what's next.
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0: What's next?
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All right, we were talking about the fuel that keeps you going throughout the day. And no, not food. It is sleeping. How many hours do you sleep? We ask an important question. So to all the listeners who only sleep 4 or 5 hours a day, let's get into it. How much you need to sleep. If you only sleep 1 hour per day, that is very, very dangerous. If you Anas is giving me a sign that he only sleeps 3 hours. Let me tell you what happens when you sleep 3 hours. 1 hour is very dangerous. You can't function. 2 hours is unattentive, so you don't have any focus. If you only sleep 3 hours, you're going to be tired throughout the day.

0: You're going to be very, very tired. All the tiredness that you feel is because of that. So if you only sleep, you know, a small amount, yeah, and you can't function. You're not going to be stable. You're not going to be eating well. Your mood will change. Everything will change. And I think a lot of people forget about that. They forget how much sleep actually affects their mood and their day. If you only sleep 4 hours a day, you are unfocused. If you only sleep 5 hours a day, you're going to be less motivated. You know, the motivation that keeps us going? You don't have it. 6 hours a day, you're going to be extremely tired. This is your actual condition. This is what, you know, your condition will be. 7 hours is almost the perfect amount. 8 hours, which a lot of people, when we were kids, no risk. You'll have no risks, inshallah. 9 hours. I don't know if everybody's doing that. You're going to be sluggish. We always think that, you know, we sleep more, we'll be better. But look at this. 9 hours, you'll be sluggish, actually. You're not going to have the best sleep. 10 hours. If you sleep 10 hours, lack of concentration. So it's actually going to work against you. 15 hours, depression, bayd shar. And if you sleep more than 15 hours, I don't know, you're probably like a baby or something. Because who does that? Can you sleep more than 15 hours per day? That is turning point. So if you sleep too little or too much, it's working against you. I think the best and perfect part is sleeping between 7 to 8 hours. That's what our doctors and our teachers used to tell us. I remember when we were in school and we had lack of focus, we couldn't really focus on the material, our school teachers would be like, you all need to sleep. And I never realized how important it is until I started working and realizing that sleep gave me the energy, it gave me the motivation, it fixed my mood. So today, maybe after the show, you head on back home, drink some nice tea and head out to bed early and plan your day in the morning. We're going to be taking a quick break, then we'll be coming back.
1: Yeah.

Have you heard about something called pike syndrome? It's based on a fascinating story about a pike fish. You heard that right, about a fish. A natural predator, it was placed in a tank that's smaller with smaller fish. A transparent barrier separated the big fish, the predator, and the small fish. And every time the pike tried to catch its prey, the small fish, it slammed into the invisible wall. So it can see the other fish, but it cannot actually eat them. So basically, it's like putting a tiger and I don't know what tigers eat, like a chicken. I don't know what tigers eat. I forgot, even though I watch a lot of Animal Planet. But anyways, so basically, every time the tiger tries to get its prey, there's a wall that keeps... He keeps hitting the wall. After enough failed attempts, something interesting happened. The pike stopped trying. The fish stopped trying. It found out that it cannot reach its prey. It gave up. Eventually, the barrier was removed. This glass, this piece of metal was removed. And the smaller fish were now freely swimming around the tank. And the pike didn't chase them anymore. It had learned that trying was pointless, even though the obstacle was gone. Now, whether the original experiment actually, is very debatable. The lesson behind the story is what makes it so powerful. Basically, can you imagine if there's a barrier between you and the thing that you're afraid of the most, like a small door, and then you can see it? Let's say a cockroach. I think we're all afraid of cockroaches. Spiders. We're all afraid of spiders. And then the barrier was removed. Are you gonna be scared? Of course, you're going to start jumping because you see it. It can now reaches you. How many invisible barriers are we carrying us around us in our lives? Maybe you applied for a job and you got rejected a few times. Maybe you tried learning a new skill and you struggled. Maybe you attempted to get healthier, you training, going to the gym, starting a business, or pursue a dream. Things that didn't go as planned. And after enough setbacks, we sometimes stop trying altogether. We just give up. We're done with that. Not because we can't do it, but because we're convinced. We convinced ourselves we cannot. And psychologists have a term for something similar. Learned helplessness. It's when repeated failure or disappointment teach us that our actions won't make a difference. So eventually, we stop taking action, even when the situation changes. Because, Yanni, think about it. Every time you apply for a job, it's actually a different company. You grew different skills. You grew up with experience. Things change. Your resume changes. A lot of things change. So you're not applying to the same old job. The tricky part is that the barrier may no longer exist, but our belief in the barrier does. We kind of imagine this entire glass that's stopping us from where we want to be. So think about it for a moment. Have you ever said, I'm just not good at public speaking, or I'll never be fit enough, I'm terrible with handling my finances and money, I could never do that. Sometimes these statements are based on an old experience that no longer reflects where you are today. Think about it. A lot has changed. When you look at a younger picture of yourself versus right now, what do you see? The first thing you see is a different haircut, different style, different outfit. Your size is different. Your height is different. Everything about you is different. It's like you were a different version of yourself. Maybe you have the same smile, which is cute, but we're entirely different people. Young me would be so proud of me. Young you would be amazed by how much you've achieved. The job, the house, the everything that we have. So little or so much, you're still proud. One of the most successful people in the world have stories filled with rejection. I used to do Famous Failures, where I talk about celebrities, people, authors, writers who've had so many

team, actors who were told they weren't talented enough. What separates many successful people from everyone else is that they never failed to try. It's not that they didn't fail in life, it's just they kept trying and keep going, moving forward. I'm laughing because I think we all have that one friend where their car is completely smashed, torn up, and they still keep driving it. They still keep going. Nothing stops them. We need to be like that friend. It's that they didn't let failure become their identity. They continued on. So the good news is that invisible walls can be broken. Sometimes all it takes is one small step, one application, one workout, one phone call, one attempt, just trying it out. Every time you try again, you're gathering new evidence, evidence that can change things, evidence that growth is possible, evidence that barrier may not be there anymore. You've already outgrown your fear, whatever it may be. I mean, imagine the first time we started swimming. We were all so afraid of drowning. Now, you can swim, khalas. You can dive, you can snorkel, you can do everything insanely. And it's a lot easier. So that's today's thought. Let yesterday's limitation decide. Don't let yesterday's limitations decide what you're capable of tomorrow. Keep swimming, keep trying, and you might discover that the wall was never actually there in the first place.

0: Ladies and gents, the very much awaited Popcorn Corner segment here where we talk about films, movies is here. We're back. Here are some uplifting movies. Since we're talking about uplifting, we're talking about research, we're talking about fun things, films to watch for inspiration and hope. So if you want to feel hopeful, motivated, ready to take on the world, here's a list. Now, I do not agree with everything on the list, but they are fun and some of them are inspiring. The first one on the list is The Pursuit of Happiness, a powerful story of perseverance, determination, and never giving up on your dreams. Now, I love this movie, but it's kind of a sad one. It makes me emotional, but I think it's a very motivational one. The Secret Life of Walter Mitty, a reminder that adventure often begins when you step outside of your comfort zone. Hidden Figures recently saw this one, inspiring a true story about brilliant women who helped shape space and exploration. Again, emotional one a little bit. A Beautiful Day in the Neighborhood, a heartwarming lesson in kindness, empathy, and forgiveness. Soul, a thoughtful animated film about purpose, passion, and appreciation in life's small moments. Oh God, I love Soul. Again, it makes me emotional. I don't know what's wrong. Maybe the problem is me. But I love Soul the movie. The Intouchables, a touching friendship story filled with humor and optimism. Chef, a feel-good journey about rediscovering passion and starting over. The Peanut Butter Falcon, an uplifting adventure about friendship, courage, and chasing dreams. Of course, Julia and Julia. Julie and Julia. A charming reminder that it's never too late to pursue a passion. I love this film. This film is good. It's fun. It's funny. It's really great. Another one on the list is something that's on my list as well. I haven't seen this one, but I have seen a lot of trailers before. We Bought a Zoo. A warm story about taking chances and rebuilding after hardship. It's fun. It's exactly what the title is. They bought a zoo. And here's a fun adventure. The Blind Side, an inspiring tale of opportunity, support, and personal growth. Another one on the list is a classic one, The Good Will Hunting, about overcoming self-doubt and recognizing your own potential. A lot of quotes from The Good Will Hunting, a lot of classic kind of things from The Good Will Hunting. Another one is The Shawshank Redemption. Now, I love this movie so very much for its writing, for the acting, and it is one of cinema's greatest stories about hope and resilience. And if you love Morgan Freeman, you will love The Shawshank Redemption. The story is very simple, but the way it's told is absolutely wonderful. The last one on the list is a kid's, I don't want to say just kid's movie, but the acting in this film and everything about this film is absolutely wonderful. It's called Wonder, a moving film that celebrates kindness, acceptance, and courage. So if you want to see it to feel good, to remember the goodness in the world, to see some of these things, highly recommend 27's Wonder. The acting in this film is brilliant. The cast, everything about this film is just absolutely fantastic. So yeah, you have this list of all these films that make you feel good. I would go with Wonder, Shawshank Redemption, Good Will Hunting, We Bought a Zoo, and then I would go with The Pursuit of Happiness, for sure. And Soul, for sure. Soul, any Disney classic gets me going. We're going to be taking a quick break, then we'll be coming back.
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2: 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Yeah, straight up.

Never give up, SRFM, Saudi Radio, just like that. We're closing the ride home. That was it. That was the stop for today, the ride home. Thanks for letting us be a part of your journey. Whether you're heading home from work, the gym, running errands, or simply enjoying the drive and the breeze and the beautiful weekend. Remember, no matter how busy the day has been, tomorrow is a fresh start and another chance to do something amazing and great. Drive safely, take care of yourself, enjoy the rest of your evening. I was your host, Asil Abdeljawad, and behind the controls, making everything sound terrific and amazing, the one and only Ala Farrash. I'll catch you next time with amazing music, conversations, feel-good moments. Until then, keep smiling. This is Careless Whisperer for everybody tuning in. Bye, everyone.

0: Assalamu alaikum. Welcome to the Shabab Abanat Show. It's your soundtrack to the weekend on SRFM, the heart of KSA. I'm your host, John Andrews. I'm spinning a hand-picked mix of banging tunes and chatting to some great guests.
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0: To keep the energy high, the vibes fresh and the speakers shaking. From Riyadh to Jeddah and everywhere in between. Whether you're cruising the streets, chilling with friends, or just vibing solo, we've got the beats and the chat to power your weekend. So turn it up, stay locked in, and let's enjoy this weekend together. Shabab Webinar and everyone else. Khalas. You got it.
2: Good evening, Saudi Arabia. Goodness me. It's happening again. It's happening again. The Shabab Webinar Show is on air, and it is Saturday. A seal, that was a fabulous show. Thank you very much. I thoroughly enjoyed listening to that on my way to the studio this evening. And what a beautiful evening it is. It's that time of the year, isn't it, where it's getting later and later. The evenings are getting later and later. So it's so nice driving through the city, driving through Riyadh, and it's still just evening dusk. The light is beautiful. Here you go. Top tip. Do you know what they call that in the photography world? They call it the golden hour. It's called the golden hour because the light is the best for taking

the photograph. So there you go. There's my top tip already. There we go. 2 minutes into the show, and there is my top photography tip. I knew I was going to do it. Top photography tip is, if you're going to take a photograph, you need to do it in the first hour or the last hour of the day. That way, the light, it's called the golden hour. The light will look best in your photographs. Yeah. Now, that does make it sound like I know what I'm talking about when it comes to photography. Spoiler alert, I don't. So use that information if you like or don't. Right, so what are we going to talk about? We're going to continue to talk about the World Cup. Ooh-wee, lots to talk about there with the Football World Cup. We're going to talk about that. Isn't it heating up? Isn't it getting exciting? Goodness me. And then we've got some amazing games coming up. So we're going to be taking a look at the games that are coming up next week. We'll be checking that out. But in the meantime, who are you with? Let me know. Get in touch. So I want you to let me know here so that I can give you a shout out. Loads of people messaging yesterday. And it was lovely. Loads of people listening in. And I want to say welcome aboard. I want to tell you that I'm proud that you are listening to SRFM, the heart of KSA. And I want to give you a shout out. And it's easy to do, right? So easy to do. What you do is you get your phone out and you put this number in. Are you getting your phone out? I can see it, right? Getting your phone, get it out of your pocket, scrubbing around, get it out of your pocket. Good. Not if you're driving, no. If you're driving, don't do any of this. If you're driving, just enjoy the tunes. Right. So what you're going to do is you're going to put this number into your phone. The number is +966, because you've got to use WhatsApp, +966 555 967 292. Give that to you again. +966 555 967 292. Do you know what? I'm going to do it a third time. +966 555 967 292. I need you to let me know what are you up to, where are you going, who needs a big shout out. While you get that WhatsApp or that text message ready, do you know what? Here's a bit of Felix Jean, Ain't Nobody. Chat to you in a minute.

That is Titanium, David Guetta featuring Sia. Ladies and gents, boys and girls, I had a message from Consolo. Consolo, thank you so much for messaging in the show. He says, love the show, loving the tunes. Well done, and thanks very much. Thanks very much for getting in, Consolo, getting in touch, Consolo. It is always lovely to hear a listener enjoying the tunes. Here is some more.

Yes, that is one of my all-time favourite songs. That is Cranberries and Zombie. Tune. Now, that was huge at the Rugby World Cup recently. I think it was the Irish team were playing Zombie. It was absolutely brilliant. Now, ladies and gents, boys and girls, it is a special day today. At least I think it's a special day today. It's actually a special day tomorrow, but we celebrate here. It is Father's Day. So huge shout out to all the fathers and soon to be fathers that are in the kingdom and around and about. It's what a brilliant day. We got to celebrate the dads. Celebrating the dads is what we're doing. And I have had an absolutely fabulous day, and I'll tell you all about it after a few songs. But it is an absolute treat. My family have been so kind to me. So kind. Absolute heroes. So what I'm going to do is I'm going to tell you all about the lovely handmade gifts that I received earlier on.

to earlier on today, and the the lion I got. What a treat. What an absolute treat. So do message all the fathers in your life and say well done. And I would love to hear from you. Does anyone want to give a shout out to their dad? Anyone want to give out a shout out to anyone? Get in touch. +966 555 967 292. I'll give that to you again. +966 555 967 292. This is a bit of Ellie Goulding.

Yeah, ladies and gents, boys and girls, you're listening to SRFM, the Heart of KSA, and it is me, moi, John Andrews, who is on the decks this evening. It is the Shabab Wabanat Show. It's my usual slot, and here I am, live, 7 till 10. And the beauty of being live is you can get in touch. Let me know your thoughts, +966 555 967 292. Give that to you again, +966 555 967 292. Now, I may have been slightly misleading. If I was, then I need to apologise. It is actually Father's Day tomorrow, right? So Father's Day is on the 21st. It's the 20th. Father's Day is tomorrow. However, this being a weekend day, it is very convenient day to celebrate it. So you've got Father's Day tomorrow. So let's do it all day today. Let's do it today. Let's do it tomorrow. Let's celebrate the fathers. So I want a great big shout out. Well done to all the fathers and Father's Day. All the fathers out there, let's celebrate you. Let's make sure that Father's Day is something that you can get excited about. I have had an absolutely fantastic day. My wife and children have treated me delightfully. I had a number of handmade things. One was a heart, love heart, with the word dad in the middle. There you go, made with a 3D pen. So thank you very much for that. I got a book. I felt very, very loved. I had breakfast in bed. And I'm going to tell you my controversial view about breakfast in bed in a moment. Ladies and gents, boys and girls, let's have some more tunes.

If You See Me Dreaming, Don't Make Me Up, which is very, I'm going to pretend I did that on purpose, very clever, because now I'm going to tell a story about sleeping. Well, hey, look, it's almost like I planned it. I didn't. I wish I had, though. Right, you're listening to SFM, the heart of KSA, and I'm your host, John Andrews, here on the Shabab Wabanat Show. All right, hope you're having a good day. Now, what is it tomorrow? I hear you all chorus in your cars. It's Father's Day. It's going to be Father's Day tomorrow. I actually celebrated today because it's weekend. Makes it a bit more convenient. No one likes to celebrate Father's Day on a work day, do they? Anyway, so my wonderful children decided they were going to make me breakfast in bed. Cute, right? Super cute. Thanks, guys. Love it. Love, love it, love it. Thank you very much for making me breakfast in bed. Although here is my controversial view, right? Breakfast in bed, not bread, that's not a word. Breakfast in bed.

lovely idea, but it's actually not very good. What do you think? Am I right? Are you down with my come to wherever we eat our food and have it? That's far more sensible. Breakfast in bed is just messy. that's my view on it. It's nice. Is it nice? The thought is nice that they thought they would give you a lion, and the lion was an absolute treat, I have to say. A few more minutes sleep, and then breakfast in bed, lovely. But next time, should we just let's just do it at the table like normal people? What do you reckon? Anyway, let me know. Am I right? Do you agree breakfast in bed is overrated, or actually am I just being really, really, really a poor sport? And am I not being very nice? And should I just accept and love anyone, which I do, who makes me breakfast in bed? I'm down. Thank you very much for doing it. It's just, can we do it at the table? What do you think? Am I being unkind? Am I wrong? Let me know. +966 555 967 292. +966 555 967 292.

0: Yes, ladies and gents, boys and girls, welcome back to the show. Now, I've got a caller. I've got a caller on the line who has also strong feelings about breakfast in bed. Ollie, are you there? Can you hear me?
1: Oh, yes, I hear you.
0: Perfect, perfect. So how do you feel about breakfast in bed? Because I think it's a bad idea. Are you with me or do you think it's a good idea? What's your thoughts?
1: It's not a bad idea. It's the worst idea.
0: So you think breakfast in bed is the worst idea. Why do you think it's the worst idea?
1: Well, I think first, you know, it gets and even the bedroom messy, smelly. And I mean, like, bedrooms and beds are made to relax and sleep, not to add weight.
0: I absolutely agree with you. Bedrooms are for sleeping. They are not for having food in. So I absolutely agree. So how do you deal with the idea if somebody's made you breakfast in bed? What a lovely thing to do. How do you say to them? Is there a polite way of saying this is a lovely idea, but can we go to the table? You don't want to offend them, do you? Right? What's your thoughts there?
1: That's a very good question. I will tell them, oh, that's so sweet. You know, the weather is nice. Let's sit on the balcony and have it together.
0: Oh my goodness, Ollie, you are quite the diplomat. That is outstanding. That is outstanding. Thank you so much for calling in. Have you got a message for all of Saudi Arabia? You've got a message for everyone?
1: Yes, I think we are.

0: in the right place. I mean, the future of Saudi is prosperous and promising. Oh, hang in.
1: I couldn't agree more. What an absolute, the future of Saudi is prosperous and promising. I also then, can I get your prediction? We've got Spain versus Saudi Arabia. Have you been following the football?
0: I have been following from a distance. It was more, I'm into basketball, but I think, I mean, my heart is with Saudi, but I think if we can get, 1-1, I'm happy if it's a tie.
1: I think if we can tie against Spain, I think that would be a win, but would be a win for us. But the thing is, right? So Spain got their draw against Cape Verde. So Spain are going to be absolutely desperate. I think it's going to be a tough game, but I really, really, really want to see Saudi do well.
0: Oh, yes. Our prayers are with Saudi, the Saudi's team. Let's see.
1: Thank you so much, Ollie. Thank you so much for calling in. Can you say for me, SRFM, the heart of KSA?
0: Okay. KSA, English radio, is the heart of KSA.
1: Ollie, that was absolutely brilliant.
0: Does this work? Okay.
1: That's brilliant. Thank you so much, Ollie. Thank you so much for calling in.

Yes, it's Annie Lennox and Sweet Dreams. Now, that a huge shout out to Ollie calling in from Riyadh there, saying Saudi Arabia is going to be prosperous and full of promise. I think that's brilliant. And also, he's with me. He's got my back. He says that breakfast in bed is a terrible idea. In addition, I'm forming a bit of a coalition. Maybe that's not the right word. A consensus. That's a better word. Zane's been in touch, and Zane says breakfast in bed is overrated. It would be a mess if there was orange juice being spilled on the bed and it would get into the mattress. Zane sent me several messages about this. I think Zane feels quite strongly about this. Do you agree, Zane? Have I got you right? I think you feel quite strongly that breakfast in bed is not a good thing. Ollie's got my back. I agree. So I'm down. So Zane and Ollie from Riyadh, thank you so much, Ollie, for calling in. Absolutely brilliant. I wish I hadn't moved from the conversation on and started playing the music too soon, because he said some very kind things. So thank you very much, Ollie. It was lovely to speak to you. And if anybody else wants to call in and get in touch and tell me their views on breakfast in bed, we haven't had anyone defending it. Who says breakfast in bed's a good thing? Is it a kind thing to do for someone? I think it's a lovely thought, but I like Ollie's idea, where he said, well, it's a nice thought, but shall we take this breakfast to the balcony instead? Shall we go and sit around the table? I think that's the kind of diplomacy we need to be looking for. Ladies and gents, boys and girls, if you've got an opinion on this hot topic of breakfast in bed, then get in touch. +96 6 555 967 292.

perfect brackets for somebody else. Ladies and gents, boys and girls, you are listening to SRFM, the heart of KSA, and I am John Andrews here on the Shabab Webinar Show, where we're playing some backing tunes, and we have got some chat coming your way. Oh my goodness, it is a wonderful evening. It's beautiful here in KSA, and it was so great to hear from Ollie, so great to hear from Zane, who's messaging in. Both not fans of eating anything. Not fans of eating anything in bed. I agree. So that's decided then. It's a lovely gesture from your loved ones to do it for you, to make you breakfast in bed. But in fact, the better idea is let's just go and eat at the table. That is the thing to do. I agree. Right, okay, so let's pivot back. Let's talk a little bit about the football. Woo! There's some big stuff happening in the football. In fact, I know that the Netherlands game is kicking off in a minute. So well done for sticking with us. Well done for staying with us here on SRFM, although the Netherlands game is kicking off in a moment. I didn't tell you that. Now, the question I want to go, how do we feel about this guy that was sent off? Did you see that? So we've got this new rule. There's a new rule here in the FIFA World Cup that if you say something behind your hand to another player of the opposition team, then they assume you're saying the meanest, most unkind things, and you get sent off. So we had a Paraguay player in the Turkey game, said something to one of the other players, said something behind his hand, so hid his face and said something to one of the other players. And the new rule is, that's it. That is a red card. And that was it. He was gone. He was off. So what do we think? Is that good? Or is that a bit harsh? I'm not sure what I think. I think it's probably good, because I think the assumption is if you're hiding your hand, it's because you're saying something you don't want the world to hear. So don't say it. But if you're, I don't know, maybe just having a cough. Is there a chance of getting sent off for coughing? I don't know. It does seem very strong reaction, doesn't it? It does seem a very strong reaction to very strong reaction to somebody hiding their mouth behind their hand. But that's what they've done. So there was a Paraguay player. His name was Almirón. I apologise, Almirón, if you're listening. Almirón said something to one of the Turkey players behind his hand and got sent off. Oof. Right, ladies and gents, here is Crystal Tides and Courtney Love, one of my favourite tunes.

Yes, Mr. Know-It-All, ladies and gents, boys and girls. It is, do you know, it is Father's Day. Well, it's actually Father's Day tomorrow, but I think lots of people will be celebrating today because it's the weekend. So, Father's Day all over KSA tomorrow. Feel free to celebrate today as well. Big up to all the fathers out there. Love your work. My beautiful children made me breakfast in bed today. Well done. Thank you very much, beautiful children. And that sparked a small debate here on the show about how breakfast in bed is a lovely idea, but actually really messy. Zane feels that the chance of spilling an orange juice into the mattress is just not worth it. And I had a lovely conversation with Ollie, who talked about Ollie calling in from Riyadh, who said that it's just not sanitary. And I agree with him. And he was very diplomatic and said, what a lovely idea this is, but let's move it to the balcony or the kitchen, which I like. So I think the general consensus is, after my children made me breakfast in bed, what a lovely idea, but let's just eat in the kitchen, shall we?

that's the game plan. Right, ladies and gents, boys and girls, we are talking, we're talking here about sport. We're talking here about the Football World Cup, which is going swimmingly. The Netherlands Games has just kicked on. Ladies and gents, boys and girls, please, please don't touch your dial. Do stick with us, because you are listening to SRFM, the heart of KSA.

We love that tune. That is Kygo with Whitney Houston, Bring Me a Higher Love. We love it. We love it. We love it here on the show. You're listening to SRFM, the heart of KSA, and I am your host. That's what I am. I'm your host here, John Andrews, on the Shabab Wabanat Show. We are live 7 till 10. We're loving life. We're living a dream. Ladies and gents, boys and girls, if you want to get in touch with the show, if you want to give me a shout, get your shout out for you or one of your loved ones, do so, please. Get in touch, +966 555 967 292.

The guys, Filter Me In, Lyra, something or other. Now, ladies and gents, boys and girls, I'm so pleased you're listening. Thank you for being here. You're listening to SRFM, the heart of KSA. And my name is John Andrews. I am your host with, well, at least some, here on the Shabab Wabanat Show. So, news from the football in the Netherlands game. The Dutch are playing the Swedes, Netherlands versus Sweden. And the Dutch have just scored two in quick succession. Got to be pleased with that, haven't you? Well done, the Netherlands. Well done, the Dutch. They are storming them. They always do well, aren't they? I think the stat is something like the Netherlands are the team that have been to the Football World Cup the most. They've been to the Football World Cup the most, but they have they've made the final, but they are yet to ever actually win it. So, always the bridesmaids and never the bride for the Netherlands football team. Well done, well done. Anyway, they've just bagged two and they're doing rather well. Here is Olivia Dean. Ladies and gents, don't touch your dials.

Yes, ladies and gents, boys and girls, I do hope that you are well and you are living the dream and that you are doing as well as me. And happy Father's Day. Remember, Father's Day is, although Father's Day is tomorrow, we are celebrating today. And it's every day's Father's Day. In the same way, every day is Mother's Day. Big shout out to the fathers, big shout out to the mothers. But in particular, at the moment, it's a big one. A big high five for the dads. Well done, the dads. So my question is, right, we've got, let's pivot and happy Father's Day. Well done. I always think Father's Day is a really, really important day because it gives you just the opportunity, everyone, just to reflect. And I know that it can be painful for some people, and I'm sorry if it is painful, these kind of events for you. But I think as well, it's important to reflect on what the fathers in our world, and it's not just the fathers, it's the father figures as well, the teachers, the uncles, the brothers that we've had that have shaped us and shaped our lives. So a,

The positive male role models we've had in our lives, now or tomorrow is the day to just drop them a WhatsApp, drop them a message and say, thanks for being in my life. Thanks for being there. Thanks for participating. And because I think it means a lot. If you were to message someone and say, look, you've been a role model, you've been someone I've looked up to, even if they're not your father, if you see them as a bit of a father figure, now is the time to say. So there you go. Big up to all the fathers out there. Big up to the dads. It's Father's Day tomorrow, and it's an important time. It's an important time. So yeah, like I said, it's yes for the fathers. Well done, the fathers. But also all the positive male role models in your life. The positive males that have done good things for you. Let's give them a shout out. Now we're gonna have a bit of Kygo and Jim Parson James. He stole the show.

Yeah, I can't resist it anymore. That is Ariana Grande and Break Free. What an absolute feel-good anthem that is. Anthem? Is that the right word? I think it is. Ladies and gents, you're listening to SRFM, the heart of KSA, and my name is John Andrews here on the Shabab Wabanat Show, going live till 10 p.m. We're a little bit over halfway through the show. My goodness. If you want to get in touch with the show, it's easy to do. You can get in touch on +966 555 967 292. I'll give that to you again. It's +966 555 967 292. Now, something very special is happening tomorrow. Lots of people are celebrating it today, but it is Father's Day. And a big shout out to all the fathers there. And I thought what I'd do is I would take advantage of my position as a national radio DJ host with the ear to the nation to say, thanks, Dad. Thank you, Dad. So my dad's name's Martin, right? Martin, who lives in England. And I want to say thank you, Martin, for being a fantastic dad. You've been a great role model, great dude. And I'm pleased that you're my dad. Well done. Thank you, mate. Thank you. And I think that's an important message. So do, guys, tomorrow's Father's Day. I'm doing it today because it's better to do these things on the weekend, isn't it? So, but get in touch with your fathers, or if not your fathers, get in touch with the positive male role models in your life and give them a shout out. Say something nice. Say, because it's always nice when people recognise you, and it's always nice for people to say thanks, isn't it? And so I want to say a huge thank you to my dad, Martin, Crazy Marts. Big up. Well done. I hope you have had a lovely Father's Day. Hope you have a lovely Father's Day tomorrow. And I want to say a huge happy Father's Day to all the dads out there. Ladies and gents, boys and girls, what we got coming up? Oh, there she goes. SRFM, the heart of KSA.

That is Dive Into Me, Alok and Khalid. You're listening to SRFM, the heart of KSA. And I'm your host, John Andrews, here on the Shabab Wabanat Show. Now, coming up in some time, coming up in about 15 minutes, we've got SRFM Shuffle, right? SRFM Shuffle is coming up, and we're going to find some bit different, something new to be listening to, right? And full disclosure, I suspect it might be quite football influenced. You know why. Now, although I want to pivot, right? I've talked a lot about football. I've talked a lot about Father's Day, but here is something a bit different. Here is my left field contribution, right? I don't know about you, but I've got a problem with some of the secondhand WhatsApp groups I'm in, right? So I'm in loads of these WhatsApp groups where people are selling stuff, like the buy and sell WhatsApp groups. Are you in some? Do you find yourself in some? There's loads around. I'm in a secondhand WhatsApp buy and sell WhatsApp group, and somebody has advertised something that I really, really, really want, but it's really, really expensive, and I absolutely don't need it. So I thought I would approach the hive mind. I'd approach the wonderful people of KSA, and you can let me know. You can vote on this. You can tell me, no, John, make the sensible financial decision. You do not need it. It doesn't help. It's not something that you need in your life. Or you might start thinking, yeah, you only live once. Go and buy it. Oh, I'm in a real pickle, right? I'll tell you the thing I want to buy. I want to buy a telescope. Somebody has advertised a fancy telescope on these secondhand groups, and I can never bring myself. They're so expensive. I can never bring myself to buy them new. They're so expensive. But somebody has advertised one on a secondhand group. It's this awesome looking telescope, and I really want to buy it, but it's quite expensive. So what do you think? Do you think I go, this is it? This is why this is what you should do with your wages, with your hard-earned money. You should go and buy the telescope. Or actually, should I be far more sensible and you don't need a telescope? Just keep your money, use it for something sensible like food or groceries or petrol or rent. But I really want it. I really want it. Should I buy the telescope? Should I do it? Let me know. +966 555 967 292. I'll give that to you again. +966 555 967 292. Should I buy the telescope? Here's a bit of Dojo. Don't touch your dials.

ladies and gents, boys and girls. I tell you what, this idea should DJ John buy a telescope? The phones have lit up with opinion. Now, Zane has asked some very important follow-up questions. This is it. So, just in case you've only just joined us, I have a bit of a problem with secondhand buy and sell groups. There's secondhand buy and sell groups, and you know, I assume you guys are in them as well. These, like, the WhatsApp groups are galore with all kinds of fun things in. And somebody's just posted like a telescope. Now, Zane has asked a great follow-up question. Is it like an actual telescope or just a toy telescope or something like binoculars? Good question, Zane. Good question. It's a proper telescope. I googled it on the website that made it. It says it's semi-professional telescope. The kind of telescope where you can see in the craters of the moon, right? Amazing. I think it's going to be a super cool bit of kit, but it's not cheap. Do I need it? No. No, I don't need it. Do I want it? Oh, yeah. I want to spend my time looking at Saturn's rings, and I want to see some moons of other planets, and I want to be looking at the craters on the moon. That's what I want to spend my time doing. I want to be that guy that goes, oh, come and see the planet, come and see the moons of Jupiter. I've managed to find them in my telescope. I want to be that guy. I think I've got that in me. I'm not sure that's for everyone. I'm not sure everyone's into telescoping. Astronomy is probably the word, but I'm keen. But the question is, I don't need it, but do I need it? Does this happen to you? Do you see these things on I don't know, online shopping or secondhand groups or whatever, and think, oh, do I need that? It turns out I want it, but do I need it? Wants and needs. It's difficult, isn't it? Who knows? Ladies and gents, SRFM, the heart of KSA. Get in touch, +966 555 967 292. Do I buy the secondhand telescope?

Yes, ladies and gents, boys and girls, I do hope you are as well as I am. Now, we are going to play SRFM Shuffle as we always do on this beautiful, beautiful Saturday evening. And we are going to play this evening because it's, I think you can allow me this, because it is, we are getting so excited about the FIFA Football World Cup. We've got Saudi Arabia. Come on, Saudi Arabia is playing tomorrow, and at a sensible time of day. Saudi Arabia, I think it's sort of, I don't know, I think it might be like an 8 p.m. kickoff or something. Don't quote me on that, I'm not 100% sure, but I think it's like an evening kickoff tomorrow, which is nice. It means we'd have to stay up till the middle of the night, so that's a winner. And I think that's gonna be brilliant. So I want to know, what we're gonna do is kick off with some classics. So we're gonna have some great old FIFA songs, some of the football tunes of yesteryear, and the current ones. And I want to know, where are we watching the football tomorrow? Where's that happening? So SRFM Shuffle, we're gonna have some football tunes, and I want to know, where are we watching the football tomorrow? Are we watching it around someone's house? Are we watching it at home? Are you going to a fan zone? And if you are going to a fan zone, which one are you going to? Which are the fan zones of choice? Ladies and gents, boys and girls, I think there's no other place to start with our football songs than here. It's in our DNA, isn't it?

That's it. Where are we watching in Saudi Spain? When are we watching it tomorrow? It's exciting. And that's Andrew Bocelli and Jay. They are talking about our DNA. Here we go. This one's from the 2014 FIFA World Cup.

Yeah, that one's from 2014, a FIFA World Cup tune from 2014. We are loving it. So the big question is, where are you watching? Where are you watching Saudi Arabia take on Spain? Let me know. Are you going to be watching in one of the many fan zones, or are you watching at home? Let me know. Here you go. Here's one from 2018. This is Will Smith.

0: Yeah, that is Live It Up, and that is Will Smith's 2018 effort, which I like. It's got real reggae vibes, that one. Big fan of that, big fan of that. Now, I want to know, I've got a couple of questions here. I still haven't quite got to the bottom of it. Should I go and impulse purchase a telescope? It feels like a terrible thing to do. It feels like a terrible idea, but I really want to look at the moon. Is that a silly thing to do? You know, when you see, I've been on these buy and sell WhatsApp groups, and someone's advertised a second-hand telescope that you can see the craters of the moon with. It's a bit expensive. Do I want it? Yes. Do I need it? No. Should I do it? Don't know. Let me know. +966 555 967 292. Now, on here we play on the show tonight. We're doing SRFM Shuffle, and we are playing the tunes of FIFA songs of today and past. And here is one that here is one from the iShow Speed's latest effort. Check this out.
1: Let's play football.

0: Okay, ladies and gentlemen, we're going to come back to iShow Speed in a moment. We'll give him another go in a second. I'm sure you're enjoying it. But I've got a caller on the phone. Hello, caller. What can you tell me your name again, please?
1: My name is Reich.
0: Reich. Okay, excellent. Right, so you want to tell me, you've got some information about my telescope. What do you reckon I should do?
1: I would recognize if you have enough money to buy it, I would buy it because it's nice to look at the stars at night.
0: Okay.
1: It's beautiful.
0: So you think it's not gonna leave me with no money, but it is a little bit expensive. It's about wants and needs. You reckon buy the telescope? Life's too short.
1: Again?
0: You think life's too short? Buy the telescope. Is that your thoughts?
1: No, my thought is if you want to buy it, just buy it because the stars look very nice. And you have one in a chance to see the stars.
0: Absolutely, I agree. The stars are beautiful. Reich, where are you calling us from?
1: I'm calling you from Riyadh.
0: Perfect, perfect, perfect. Where are you listening to the show?
1: On my stereo.
0: Are you in your car or you're in your home?
1: No, I'm in my room.
0: Oh, nice.
1: On my radio.
0: Yes. Excellent. So you're listening to SRFM in a home on your radio. That's brilliant. I love that. I love that. Where are you from, Reich? Are you from Saudi Arabia?
1: No, I'm from Germany.
0: Ah, yes. Okay, so let's talk football. How did you feel about the 7-1 win?
1: It looks really nice.
0: Yes, well done. I think Germany could well be up there. Yeah. What's your next game? Who've Germany got next?
1: I think it was something in Africa. I don't know.
0: Okay. I think you have a lot. I'd have to check my schedule. There's so many games. Okay, all right. Thank you very much. You have...
1: I have a question.
0: Oh, go on. You've got a question.
1: Can you play a song for me?
0: Oh, it depends. What's your song?
1: It's called Gut Genug from Blumengarten.
0: Right. That sounds like something I might have to search the database for, but I will try. If you WhatsApp it to me, I think I might need this one written down. If you WhatsApp it to me, I'll try and find it. But Reich, thank you so much.
1: I can spell it.
0: Okay, tell you what, WhatsApp it to me when we're off air and we'll take it. Thank you so much. Have you got a message for the people of Saudi Arabia? Have you got anything you'd like to say? Just something along that. Something along that. Because do you think Saudi Arabia are going to win tomorrow night against Spain?
1: Yeah, I think so. Because Spain didn't do well versus I don't know what it's called.
0: No, it was a nil-nil draw, wasn't it? Spain was supposed to do to Cape Verde what Germany did to Curaçao. So you put 7-1 past them, whereas I think Spain had nil-nil draw. So I think, do you know what? I think it might be there for Saudi Arabia. I hope they do.
1: Yeah.
0: Okay, Reich, thank you so much for calling in. And do you know what? You've convinced me. I think I will buy the telescope based on your help. Thank you so much for calling in the show.
1: Welcome.
0: Thank you.
1: Have a nice evening.
0: You too. Thank you so much for calling. I really, really appreciate it.

goodness. So that's iShow Speed's latest effort. We're a big fan. All right, thank you so much for calling in. Also, I've had a message from Brenda. Brenda says, hello, hope you're well. Thank you so much for getting in touch with the show tonight, Brenda. It is so good. All you beautiful listeners getting in touch and calling in. We've had Zane, we've had Ollie, we've had Reich, we've had Brenda, and we've had Gonzalo. So many people messaging in. It's absolutely fantastic to hear from you. Now, here is, and this is convenient because Reich from Germany just messaged in. He's here in Riyadh. And here is the FIFA World Cup from 2006. So this is 2006 from the World Cup in Germany. Check this out. El Divo, if you will, and Tony Braxton.

Yes, ladies and gents, that's Time of Our Lives, El Divo. That is from the FIFA World Cup 2006. I have to say, possibly not my favourite. I like it a bit more upbeat, but it's a contender. It's up there. Now, I did talk about yesterday. I talked about something that I think I want to revisit. I talked about the idea that America has got loads of other sports, and please don't be too good at football or soccer to them. You can leave it to us. And I said I actually politely wanted. I wanted America, USA to do well, but I would prefer it if Australia beat them yesterday. That would have been my preference, right? Nothing against the lovely people of the USA, but you just have a lot of success in other places. So it would be nice if football could remain open to sort of the rest of the world. That would be nice. And then do you know what they went and did? They went and put on a really impressive performance against Australia. Right, they went and put several goals in. It was 2-0, but Australia, I think, sort of came to life towards the end of the game. But I have to say, not ideal. I think America, USA started to look quite strong in that game. And I found myself thinking, oh, come on. Good at everything. Good at everything. Oh, it's frustrating, isn't it? So we'll see how that goes. But America, they've got 2 wins now, so they're definitely out of the group. 6 points is definitely enough to get out. They might even top the group with that. We'll see how it goes. And the nice people of Australia, the Australian team, I felt like they could have done better. I felt like there was more in the tank. But there we are. There we are. Right, what's next? Here is Dreamers. This is from 2022. Ladies and gents, boys and girls, SRFM.

That is Die Die. We like that, don't we? We like that. That is Shakira. Shakira. Now, I said it before and I'll say it again. She has done well to wrap up Football World Cup, hasn't she? Football World Cup songs are Shakira's songs. They are for her. Well done, Shakira. Well done. Ladies and gents, boys and girls, you are listening to SRFM, the heart of KSA. And we do not have long left. We've only got about 30 minutes. If you want to get in touch with the show, it's easy. It's +966 555 967 292. I hope you're enjoying the Football World Cup tunes of yesteryear and this year. They are bangers. Ladies and gents, boys and girls, don't touch your dials. Just enjoy. Enjoy the tunes. And if you want, you can message me and tell me, where are you watching the Saudi Arabia-Spain game? Let me know.

Yes, Better Together. That was a banger. Now you're listening to SRFM, the heart of KSN. We are playing the old FIFA songs. Here is another one. This is Magic in the Air. Not sure what year this is from, but I'm sure it's going to be great. Don't touch your ear. Don't touch your dials.

Yes, magic in the air. Hope you're enjoying the tunes as much as I'm. SRFM, the heart of KSA, and this is the Shabab Webinar Show, where we are moving through some of the best FIFA songs that we have had. Here's Wave Your Flag.

Yes, and Wave Your Flag. Now, I think this has got to be the ultimate, probably one of, if not the ultimate football song. Shakira, Shakira, Waka Waka, you know it, SRFM.

That is Shakira, Shakira and Waka Waka, arguably the greatest. I'm going to go out on a limb there, and I would say the greatest of all the FIFA World Cup songs. Can't go wrong, can you? Can't go wrong with Waka Waka. Ladies and gents, boys and girls, that is the end of our football tunes. But don't worry, we've got some more songs coming up. We don't have long left in the show though. So well done to the fathers and Father's Day. We've got more tunes coming up, but not many. Don't touch your dials. Do stick with us.

talking about saving our tears for another day. That's it. That's the end of the Shabab Webinar Show for this evening. Thank you so much for being aboard. Thank you so much for joining me on the show. It has been a treat. We've talked largely about Father's Day. We've talked about football. We've had loads of callers, lots of people getting in touch. Thank you so much. If you did get in touch with the show, thank you so much. Brenda and Zane and Ollie and Reich and everyone else and Cosalo, everybody else who got in touch with the show. It is so good to have you aboard. I appreciate you being here. So much love to you. Ladies and gents, boys and girls, the Shabab Webinar Show will be back next weekend, so don't worry, and there are more tunes following the show. Stick with us. 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

0: Saudi Arabia is rapidly transforming into one of the world's most exciting cultural and entertainment destinations. And at the heart of this transformation are its large-scale festivals, most notably Riyadh season and Al-Ula season. These festivals are more than just events. They are powerful tools for showcasing the kingdom's identity, creativity, and global ambition. Let's start with Riyadh season. Launched in 2019, it has quickly become one of the largest entertainment festivals in the world. Each year, it transforms the capital into a vibrant hub of concerts, sporting events, theatrical performances, and immersive experiences. International stars, global brands, and millions of visitors come together. Turning Riyadh into a city that truly never sleeps during the season. What makes Riyadh season specially effective from a promotional standpoint is its diversity. There is something for everyone. Families, tourists, sports fans, and cultural lovers. This broad appeal makes it highly marketable both locally and internationally. Social media campaigns, influencers, partnerships, and global collaborations have helped position it as a must-visit event on the world stage. On the other hand, Al-Ula season offers a completely different but equally powerful experience. Set in the breathtaking landscape of Al-Ula, a region rich in history and natural beauty. The festival focuses on culture, heritage, and luxury tourism. Visitors can explore ancient cities, attend world-class concerts, stunning desert settings, and engage in curated cultural experiences. Promoting Al-Ula season relies heavily on storytelling. It's about connecting people to history, nature, and authenticity. High-quality visual content, cinematic campaigns, and partnerships with global travel platforms help convey its unique appeal as a premium destination. Now, when we talk about promoting these festivals effectively, several key strategies stand out. First is digital marketing. Platforms like Instagram, TikTok, and YouTube play a crucial role in reaching global audiences. Second is collaboration. 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Both Riyadh season and Al-Ula season succeed because they focus on creating memorable, immersive experiences rather than just events. In conclusion, promoting Saudi festivals like Riyadh season and Al-Ula season is not just about advertising events, it's about telling a story of transformation, culture, and opportunity. 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

Welcome, ladies and gentlemen, to the Urban Development Program right here at SRFM. Today, I want to take you somewhere special. There's an art museum rising in Saudi Arabia's birthplace. If you know Dar'iya, you already know this is no ordinary place. This is where the story of our nation began, the birthplace of the Kingdom of Saudi Arabia and the capital of the first Saudi state. The historic district of Al-Taraif there, with its beautiful mud brick architecture, is recognized by UNESCO as a World Heritage Site. So when we talk about Dar'iya, we are quite literally talking about the heart of our heritage. And now, right alongside all of that history, something genuinely remarkable is being built. A world-class contemporary art museum, and the scale is extraordinary.

The Dahia Company is owned by the Public Investment Fund, awarded a construction contract worth $490 million. This is a museum being called the Saudi Arabia Museum of Contemporary Art. The short name everyone's going to be using is SMOCA. Now, let's give you a sense of the size, because this is genuinely impressive. The museum will sit on Diriyah's Grand Avenue. It will span more than 77,000 square meters of total built-up area, with a gross floor area of over 45,000.

local gallery. This is a national institution built at a scale meant to stand among the great museums of the region and beyond. Let's talk about the design, because there's a thoughtful story to it. It's not a generic glass box that could sit in any city anywhere. Here's a detail I really appreciate. Sustainability. The project has already earned what's called Mustadam Gold Certification. Mustadam being the Saudi sustainability standard for large-scale developments, and crucially, it earned that rating at both the design stage and the construction stage, so that the first pencil stroke to the last brick, environmental responsibility is part of the plan.

SMOCA is a flagship project of the Museums Commission, and it operates under the Ministry of Culture. And its mission is very specific and meaningful: to document, research, exhibit, and champion Saudi modern and contemporary art. Think about what that actually means for our artists. For generations, Saudi men and women have been creating, painting, sculpting, photographing, exploring ideas, and pushing boundaries. But the kingdom hasn't always had one single world-class national home dedicated to gathering that work, even preserving it, studying it, and showing it off to the world. This museum becomes exactly that home. And the Museum Commission will do more than just hand over a building. It will oversee the museum's narratives, its collections, the history, the entire visitor experience. So this is being thoughtfully curated from the ground up. Here's the part I genuinely find beautiful as well. They chose Diriyah, the birthplace of the nation, to host a museum about where Saudi creativity is heading next. So you can have past and future standing side by side in the same place. Because SMOCA is just one piece of something much, much bigger, Diriyah itself is one of the kingdom's 5 giga projects, alongside many others. All of them are part of Vision 2030, all of them working to diversify our economy beyond oil and to build extraordinary new places for people to visit, live, and invest in.

Diraiya specifically is being transformed into a major cultural and lifestyle destination. The full master plan is genuinely vast. When it's all complete, Diraiya is set to include museums, retail districts, a university, an opera house, entertainment venues, and hotels, and much more. So Somoka is not a lone building, it's a cultural anchor right at the heart of a new district rising up around it. So who's building this project? The contract went to two joint ventures. That's two companies teaming up between Egypt's Hassan Alam Construction and our own Al Bawani here in the kingdom. Two of the biggest construction names in the entire region, pooling their expertise, professionalism, and the agreement was signed at a formal ceremony in Riyadh. Now, what does that signing matter? Because in a world of giga projects, there's a real difference between a beautiful design on a screen and an actual signed construction contract. And the signing is the moment the project crosses the line from idea into reality, from concept into cranes, and the work is beginning.

So let's put this whole thing together. What we have here is a $490 million investment. A national museum built at world-class scale, constructed by two of the biggest firms in the region, designed with sustainability certified right into its foundations. Rising in a single most historically significant

significant location in the entire kingdom. And its purpose is to celebrate Saudi creativity and put it proudly in front of the world. Just imagine this, a few years from now. This opens its doors. People will walk through Dirhiya, past centuries of history living in those mud brick walls and the very ground where the nation was born, and will be stepping into a gleaming, modern, light-filled space full of Saudi art and global voices. The past and the future experienced in a visit. And that is a wonderful thing to look forward to. So keep that name in your mind, Samoka, and Saudi Arabia's Museum of Contemporary Art. It is well and truly one to watch, ladies and gentlemen.

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to bamba. You wanna deal with the big boy? Now you the wrong, get the kitty, you the wrong. Cut the, cut the, cut the, cut the, cut the, cut the, cut the, cut the, cut the, cut the, cut the, cut the, cut the, cut the, cut the, cut the, cut the, cut the, cut the, cut the, cut the, cut the, cut the, cut the, cut the, cut the, cut the, cut the, cut the, cut the, cut the, cut the, cut the, cut the, cut the, cut the, cut the, cut the, cut the, cut the, cut the, cut the, cut the, cut the, cut the, cut the, cut the, cut the, cut the, cut the, cut the, cut the, cut the, cut the, cut the, cut the, cut the, cut the, cut the, cut the, cut the, cut the, cut the, cut the, cut the, cut the, cut the, cut the, cut the, cut the, cut the, cut the, cut the, cut the, cut the, cut the, cut the, cut the, cut the, cut the, cut the, cut the, cut the, cut the, cut the, cut the, cut the, cut the

Vision 2030, the cultural sector in Saudi Arabia's strategic pillar for development, identity, and creative economy. Saudi Arabia's cultural sector is experiencing rapid growth, positioning it as the key driver of economic and social development. The sector has evolved from heritage and social domain into strategic economic pillar spanning 16 subsectors, from architecture and design to fashion, literature, and heritage. It plays a vital role in reinforcing national identity, enhancing the kingdom's soft power internationally, and supporting economic diversification. The sector's contribution to GDP is projected to triple by 2030, driven by regulatory reforms and increased investments in cultural infrastructure. The culture sector is a national enabler across Vision 2030 pillars. Culture is a key strategic enabler for achieving the objectives of Saudi Vision 2030. Integrated across the vision's three pillars to actively support national development goals. This stems from the kingdom's belief in the role of culture in strengthening national identity, diversifying the economy, and enhancing its international presence through effective policy development, establishing specialized cultural institutions, and attracting quality investments.

Culture enriches quality of life and reinforces shared identity. Creative districts and hubs are translating ideas into output and jobs. Subsectors such as fashion, visual arts, music, and film are generating IP and commercial value and exportable content while encouraging entrepreneurship and collaboration with other industries. At the governance and global level, culture is advancing Saudi Arabia's institutional maturity and international standing through purpose-built commissions, modern regulation, UNESCO recognition, and sector-wide technology adoption. KSA is positioning itself as a prominent actor in the global cultural landscape.

The integration of cultural across Vision 2030's pillars underscores its strategic importance, not only as a reflection of identity, but as a dynamic engine of growth, influence, and long-term national resilience. The cultural sector and its role in enhancing international presence and building bridges of cultural engagement. Saudi Arabia's cultural sector has evolved from developing the local cultural landscape to establishing culture as a soft power that enhances the kingdom's international standing and supports building bridges of cultural engagement with the world. The kingdom is leveraging its cultural heritage to strengthen its international credibility, support the economy, and boost tourism through securing UNESCO

KSA is a founding member of UNESCO since 1946 and is a current executive board member since 2019, with one of the world's fastest growing UNESCO portfolios. Eight World Heritage Sites, cultural and natural landmarks of universal value, including historical cities, archaeological sites, monuments, and unique landscapes. 16 intangible cultural heritage elements, living traditions and practices such as oral expression, performing arts, rituals, and crafts that communities preserve and pass on.

Cultural diplomacy elevates Saudi Arabia's global cultural presence and influence. Tourism impact boosts attractiveness of heritage destinations aligned with Vision 2030's tourism targets. Preservation standards encourages international adaptation of global conservation practices. International partnerships facilitates cultural exchanges, capacity building, and multilateral cooperation.

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KSA national identity is influenced by the cultural richness of its 13 regions, each contributing distinct traditions, dialects, and heritage assets. These expressions, ranging from Hijazi music to Nabati poetry, are being reimagined and elevated as national assets through documentation, preservation, and cultural investment. 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By embedding culture across sectors, Saudi Arabia ensures that cultural development is not just a contributor to GDP, but a multiplier of tourism, investment, skills, and global influence. 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

Let me advise you. Let Me Advise You is a program prepared by me, Nareem Bamana, and today's director is Abdullah Al-Kaid, and I'll be talking to you about CV writing. All right, let me give you some advice. Let me advise you on what you should have on your CV. There's a checklist, a simple checklist on what to include in a CV. And that includes, of course, your name, your address, your mobile number, and email address. If it's also important, include your LinkedIn profile or blog site where employers can find out more about you. All right, you need to write down somewhere on the CV your objective in one or two sentences, summarize and emphasize your key attributes and your intended future career path. Your words have to flow seamlessly, avoiding cliche and superfluous hyperbole, which is exaggeration. You need to, of course, add employment history and work experience. Place this before education if you have been working for a while. Start with your most recent job, detailing your experience exactly, concisely in bullet points. For education and training, start with your most recent qualifications and work back to the ones you received at school. Language proficiency. If you speak more than one language, this element, you need to distinguish it in your CV if you're applying for a job at an international company or a company that or a place that needs you to be multilingual. And for achievements, include your academic, professional achievements to distinguish yourself from other candidates. And also add interests. Now, include this if relevant to the soft skills needed for the job. And last but not least, references. Name two people, not relatives, along with their email address and phone number who may be contacted by the employer for a reference. All right, so how do you write the CV? There's plenty of CV advice available, but you can follow a lot of key tips to help you brush up on your skills like right now. 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Make sure you include examples of commercial success, problem resolution, or management achievements. Keep it simple. Your choice of font and layout are key to making sure a would-be employer carries on reading your CV. Simple formats work best. Stop with all the outlines and flowers and too much. But don't be generic, okay? Work out who or which industry sector your CV is destined for and tailor it to highlight the right aspects of your experience for them. Don't have a CV that is general that you can use for any of companies that you're thinking about and they're all in different, you know, fields or specialties. No, make it specific. Check and check again. Avoid errors at all costs. This means spelling mistakes, dates which conflict with one another, and incorrect email address and phone number.

All right, and you need to update. Firing off an old CV? Nah, don't do that. It'll just look unprofessional. So make sure that your CV is regularly updated to meet the requirements of any jobs you see advertised. Still confused about what you want it to look like? Use a template. Yes, by following a CV template, you're not restricting the way in which you can express yourself, but you will find that your CV becomes easier to read and covers all the most important aspects of your work history.

And so by using these tips, your CV will create the right impression and help yours get to the top of the pile with the result that you are much more likely to be called in for an interview. Let's hope so. All right, that was me, Nareem Bamana, for Let Me Advise You with Director Abdullah Al-Kaid. Thank you all for tuning in and have a wonderful day.

10 ways to stop being a people pleaser. People pleasing can become a problem because the constant feeling of needing to prioritize others before yourself that can wreak havoc on your mental, emotional, and physical health. It's damaging to yourself to rely on people pleasing behavior to improve your feelings of self-worth. Putting others' happiness ahead of your own emotional well-being leaves you unable to attend to your own basic needs. People pleasing impact mental health significantly as well. It is linked with increased feeling of anxiety and stress related to trying to simultaneously manage your own responsibilities and the responsibilities of others. This leads to less time of self-care, a higher risk of being taken advantage of, and a potential of burnout. This can create unhealthy relationships as there is an imbalance between taking care of yourself and taking care of others. For that, here are 10 ways to stop being a people pleaser. Number 1, practice saying no. Say no and think about what that was like, how you felt, and where that come from. Continue practicing saying no until you are not triggered by this word. Number 2, allow yourself time to make a decision. Stall for time or delay giving an answer immediately. By doing this, you give yourself time to prepare to say no and to be firm in your answer. Number 3, schedule time for yourself. Make sure you block out time in your calendar for alone time so you can take care of your own needs. Schedule it and stick to it. And no, social media shouldn't be part of it. Number 4, consider your priorities. Be aware of what your values and priorities are. If your priorities are not going to be met because of what others are asking from you, prioritize yourself just like others prioritize themselves. Remember that your needs are just as worthy. Number 5, do not apologize for saying no. Say no without being sorry. You don't have to feel sorry for prioritizing yourself. When you apologize, you lessen your own value and allow others to feel as though your needs could wait. Number 6, work on your inner self. It is important to look inward and figure out where these people-pleasing tendencies come from and heal from the wound that may be causing these behaviors. It might be old trauma or a poor experience with a loved one. Regardless of what it is important to make sure you feel comfortable with yourself and honor all your needs. Number 7, identify toxic traits. When you say no and others don't accept or respect the decision you've made, that's an indicator that you should set more limits around that relationship. They've probably been taking advantage of you. Number 8, set boundaries. It is important to set your limits and share those limits with people around you. If they respect you, they'll be proud of your efforts to take care of yourself. Number 9, consider the source of the request. It is important to know and be mindful of who is asking something of you and how that person could support you as well. If this is someone who is always supportive of you and they are in crisis, it is okay to be there for others.

0: and to be a good friend, of course. However, if you feel like their others' needs are more than you can support, they may benefit from professional help. It is okay to share your concerns in a supportive and loving way. Number 10, talk to a therapist. It can be overwhelming to deal with all the life's pressures, both internally and externally. So learning how to set boundaries and sort through inner issues can be helpful with guidance of a therapist.
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Without these qualities, life will be.